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1: I wasn't ready for that one.
2: All right, so we're going to kick things off today with a very big hot take from our very own Nicasio, who feels that all women should sign, or not sign, but should take a paternity test when their baby is born, just to make sure that the baby is, you know, the dad's and that there's no cheating going on, correct?
3: Yeah, that really makes sense.
4: That's a cold take.
2: Serena does not like this. Nicasio feels strongly about it. We'll let them duel to the death next on Tino Cochino Radio.
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0: Okay, so the floor is yours, Nicasio. It's time for Real Talk on Tino Cochino Radio. And today you want to talk about paternity tests.
1: Yeah.
0: You feel that every mom should have to take a paternity test when a baby is born, no matter what. Why?
1: Because I feel like it protects the guy. And it's just, you got to look at it. Like 18 years, bro, of taking care of a kid that can possibly not be yours. That's insane. That's robbery.
0: Now, this bothers Serena because why?
2: If you're in a committed relationship, I think it's crazy that you even have to question that. Now, if you're just out here sleeping around and hooking up and you don't have a title between this person, then sure. But no, if you're in a committed relationship, that is absolutely crazy.
0: Hold on, to Nicasio's point, how do you know?
1: That's true.
0: You haven't done anything.
1: You're a safe driver. You still get insurance, right?
0: Oh.
3: That's because you're worried about other people.
2: Yes.
0: Like, he's worried about the other people that could father that baby.
3: That could rear end.
2: Well, like I said, if my husband were to have done that, like, our relationship would be over. And be like, okay, well, fine. You know what? Child support.
1: Why, though? Because if you know you're in a committed relationship.
2: Because it's disrespectful.
1: But it happens both ways. It can go both ways, though. If you think you're in a committed relationship and you know it's his, what's the big deal? Just get it done.
3: So, Nicasio, you're all about this paternity test thing. You had a kid with your girl. Did you ask her for some proof that it was your kid?
1: I did bring it up. I was like, hey, like, I mean, I just don't know. Like, you know what I mean? Like, she goes to work. Mm. I go to work. I'm not with her.
0: And we know what you do at work.
1: But I remember she said, like, she was kind of on board with Serena. She was like, wow. She goes, you know, that's insinuating that I'm cheating. I'm like, I'm just protecting myself.
0: I'm just like, why is it offensive if you're not cheating?
1: But now.
3: But you didn't get a test.
1: No, I didn't. But now I said, well, if we have a second child, I think I want it done. Just because I just, you know, it's.
3: You don't trust
1: her. We've been to many places. And she's like, well, that's fine. I'm going to need some in return. Like, take me to the mall and buy me something nice. That's fine.
3: That's crazy.
1: At least it's a fair trade.
2: It is.
1: Wow.
2: Because there's already no trust in the relationship. I would be very offended. I could not picture, I guess, looking at my husband with the same respect.
0: We have Eliza on the line. And she, when she first called in, the notes here say that she was on Serena's side. Mm. But the more she's thought about it, she's on our side.
3: What?
0: We're going to talk to her next.
4: This is my music.

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0: Okay, so if you're just tuning in, our Tino Cochino Radio co-host Nicasio thinks that all women should take a paternity test when a child is born.
3: Yeah, I mean, it's just crazy. It's standard procedure.
0: To protect the man. Serena says this is blasphemy.
2: It's disrespectful, especially because it's such like a precious time.
3: Okay. Well, it's a thing for a reason.
0: Eliza is on the line. Go ahead. What are your thoughts?
4: Honestly, at first I was like, no, that's crazy. But I was thinking about it right now while you had me on hold. I don't think it's that crazy.
3: Oh, wow. You don't? Oh, wow. You're first of many.
0: I mean, I get that. I get the initial reaction. It's like, wow, why would you think I'm cheating? But if you're not cheating, then what's the harm in it?
3: Boom.
4: There's a lot of, there's a lot of crazy women out there that would 1,000% trap a man. So,
2: Nope. I think it's very disrespectful.
3: Do you think Serena's crazy or do you think she has she's making some sense here?
4: No, I don't think she's crazy, but maybe I see it like her like coming from a wife. But what if they're not even dating and they're just like, hey, this is your kid, but you don't even know that.
0: Ooh, great point. It's a great point.
3: Sheesh.
2: I don't know. I still take offense.
3: Oh my God.
2: I'm taking from my relationship. We were already in a very committed relationship, living together, talking about marriage. So if you came to me with that, like, yeah, I would be
0: so
2: very offended.
0: All guys talk about marriage so we can hit it. Duh.
2: Well, then you're the problem.
0: I mean, listen, this could cause divorce, possibly, right? If your wife's like Serena, she's going to cut you off immediately.
3: That's crazy.
0: Because it's disrespectful. Well, the craziest divorce demands. We got a few. Next.
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7: Traffic moving pretty well at this point. You're going to want to watch your speed. Both directions of I-25 in the construction zone. You'll see a little bit of a slowdown going through there. I-40 near Coors, a little bit of a slowdown there. Paseo, Alameda, Montaño, those river crossings are moving up to speed right now.
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9: 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And yes, there is a Grease 2. It's not just Grease. 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

0: The craziest divorce demands. This was an article that the New York Post published, but when it comes to divorce, man, I'm telling you, you never know what a person's capable of until they're pissed off.
1: Yeah.
0: Bro, my spatula got taken.
2: Oh, wow.
0: Salt and pepper shaker's gone.
3: Was it Williams and Sonoma?
1: And was it used?
0: I mean, yeah.
1: Oh.
3: What's that supposed to mean?
0: Oh, I get it. She didn't cook. Got it. What are some of the crazy divorce demands in this article, Serena?
4: Well, people fought over wooden spoons. Crazy. So your spatulas. A tanning bed relocation. So I guess the wife moved the tanning bed to her hotel room and it was a whole thing. There's been people fighting over turtles. Yeah. Which I get. That's, you know, a pet. And then there was another one on the dish soap. I guess, like, how much dish soap was in the bottle and how, like, the pricing on it. It was crazy.
0: God forbid. God forbid you get divorced, Serena. But if you did.
1: Yeah, what's your needs?
0: What's one item that you are for sure taking? Like, you would not let him have. You will fight for
4: honestly,
0: it in court.
4: Honestly, I just think for me and my husband, like, we both love our kids so much that I could see it getting ugly with the kids, which is sucks.
3: But what physical item? Is there a certain chair? Maybe a pool
0: rug,
3: lounger?
0: Yeah. A TV? Yeah. Or like a something. A sex chair. Everyone fights over the kids.
1: You guys don't got nothing in the house?
0: Let's think about this.
4: You gotta think.
0: Nicasio, there's got to be one thing. I mean, you're never going to get married, but...
1: Oh, for me, the house. I want the house.
0: You want the house.
1: Yeah, you can go live with your mom.
0: Matt?
3: Wow. I just want my guitars. I don't want her to take my guitars. I don't think she would.
0: She's not, Matt. Don't worry.
3: Like, these sound like crap.
0: Don't worry, Matt. All right, Serena, what's that one item that you're fighting for?
4: Well, my books.
1: Oh, my God.
0: Serena, he does not want that.
3: Take them.
4: If he's being petty, he would.
0: To you. You can buy more.
1: Well, we know who's in those books.
0: That's crazy.
3: How's Aiden?
0: There are things that only deeply intelligent people struggle with daily.
1: Yeah, I'll tell you.
0: I relate to this. We'll talk all about them next to see if you do too. Tino Cochino Radio.

0: Okay, so there's some things that only deeply intelligent people can struggle with daily. I'm going to share them with you and tell me if you've ever struggled with this. Your brain never shuts off.
1: Yes, but I feel like when I read, it helps, like, kind of quiet my brain.
0: Well, so this is talking about, like, specifically when you go to sleep. It says most people can fall asleep in minutes, but if not, then you could be one of these people that's, like, overly stimulated and maybe deeply intelligent because your brain's constantly thinking of this, that, and the other. Old memories from 3 years ago, whatever.
1: No, I've had trouble of, like, falling asleep at night, like, constantly.
2: Do you ever, like wear yourself out a lot to where it's, like, right when you hit the pillow, you fall
0: out.
2: Asleep?
0: Yeah, a lot.
2: I like to do that.
0: Me too. I don't want to mess around.
2: Yeah.
0: I'm just, that's...
2: Wait, what are we doing?
0: Hitting the pillow. What are you trying to hit?
2: What's the next one?
0: You see through people almost instantly. You notice the fake laugh, the forced compliments, and the hidden agenda. The answer to this is yes.
2: Reading a vibe.
1: I do, like, I'll get vibes from people sometimes. I'm like, oh, that was a little weird. But then I think it's just maybe I don't know the person well enough. Because then I get to know them. I'm like, oh, okay, like, I understand your personality now.
2: You ever read someone and you're like, I don't know, it was just something about them. It was just something about them. And then later on you find out, like, dang, I was right.
0: Yeah.
2: Like, they're a snake.
0: What about feeling like an outsider in most social settings?
1: Yeah, I feel like that's places I'm not comfortable in. Like, because, I mean, if I don't know the person, I feel like I have to warm up and, you know, like...
0: Hold on, is Serena deeply intelligent? She's checking all the boxes. What about overthinking decisions that others make in seconds?
1: Well, yeah, I feel like all women do that. We overthink everything.
2: Oh, yeah.
0: What about being harder on yourself than anyone else ever could be?
1: Yes, I have been.
0: Guys, we figured it out. Serena's a genius. Yeah. Serena's a genius.
2: Yeah.
0: She did it.
1: I've been telling you guys.
0: Congratulations. Nia Long, we love her. She's a legend. Mm-hmm. She recently said, if I text you and you take a day to reply, I'm never talking to you again.
2: Oh, okay.
0: I love this energy. I love it. Dang. We'll talk more about it next.
3: Turn it up.
4: New music.
3: Yeah.
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6: Get ready to shake it. I went deaf on the...

0: Follow Me Along says, if I ever text you and you take a day to reply, I will never talk to you again. Let's play that audio.
1: Dating is so, I don't even understand what's happening. First of all, if I text you and you take a day, I'm never talking to you
2: again.
1: I'm never talking to you again.
0: I mean, she's not wrong. Everybody lives and breathes and dies by their phone. So it's like, you've seen it. If you're not going to hit me back and I reached out and you're someone I'm interested in, why would I entertain you?
3: Especially if it's someone that you're interested in, because if you like somebody, you're going to hit them back. Like for friends, like I get it, because I mean, you get busy with life, but I just feel like when it's new and you like the person, like everyone's usually like super quick to text back.
4: But aren't you supposed to play that game like a 2-day rule when you first meet? You don't call them right away.
3: How old are we?
5: When I seen this video, I was like, man, this is crazy. Like it just thought like it brought me back to like when I went to Tino's comedy show, and I was like, man, I was like, this is the content he's talking about there. So when's your next show, Tino?
0: I've got a lot coming up, actually.
5: Let me know.
0: We've got Corpus Christi, that's Texas. Excited for that at House of Rock on June 18th.
3: Yes. Nice.
0: We've got
5: Coachella, right?
0: Cena El Rey in McAllen, Texas. Ooh. On June 19th. And then, yes, Coachella at Spotlight 29 yeah. Casino on August 7th.
5: For sure. So if you want more of this content, make sure to hit up a show.
0: Oh, man.
4: Oh, my Shisha, what's your residual on this?
0: What inspired this? Because you've never showed this type of love.
5: I don't know. I just realized that I've been a bad friend.
0: I think we've been way more connected as of late.
5: Yeah,
0: what do you think that is?
5: I feel it.
0: I have an answer.
5: Oh, my God.
0: Drizzy Drake, the boy.
5: Yeah. Oh.
0: He brought us together.
5: He's doing wonders.
0: It's crazy. Shout out to Drake.
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0: right, so Jonathan and his wife are arguing over tackle football for their son. 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Mm-hmm. So let's have Serena read the DM, and then we'll talk all about it, man. 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
1: My son is 10 years old, and he loves watching football. I want to put him in tackle football next season so he can get familiar with it and get ready for high school. My wife said he is absolutely not going to play tackle because she's worried about him getting head injuries. I understand it's a tough sport, but he really loves it and wants to do it. Plus, he's a boy. Boys are tough. How do I change her mind?
0: I mean, Serena, you've been very vocal that your son is not going to play tackle football. How did your husband take that news when you broke it to him?
1: He was pretty upset because we also come from a wrestling family. So my husband's like, well, then he's not going to wrestle because he could get hurt in that.
2: That's true.
1: So it was like a whole thing. But now I think he kind of agrees. And I mean, there was a compromise. I was like, if you want him to play football, he could be a kicker. That's the only thing. He could be the best
3: kicker. They get trucked sometimes, though, if the kickoff comes back.
1: All the time.
2: Who wrestles in your family, you or your brother?
1: My brother. Oh. And then, like, my whole family. One of my cousins, he's actually ranked number one in the country.
3: Does he have weird-looking ears? I feel like every wrestler has weird-looking ears.
0: Yeah, the cauliflower ear, right?
3: Yeah.
0: No, his are perfect, Matt. Nicasio, you have a four-year-old. He's probably not thinking about this yet, but when it comes time, are you going to let him tackle?
2: Yeah, I'll let him tackle. I mean, who knows? You know, he might go pro, and he might be able to retire me. And
3: with that's your genes?
2: And that's his body, too, not mine.
3: Yeah, but you're supposed to look out for your kid and protect them.
0: Are you worried about them getting bullied, though? Like, your mom won't let you play? Mommy won't let you play? Like, you know it's going to happen.
3: But I feel like the wave now is a lot of parents are not letting their kids play. I just looked up what playing tackle football at a young age does to your brain, and research indicates that children who begin playing before age 12 face increased risk of long-term cognitive impairment, depression, and structural brain changes.
2: Yeah, but you're witnessing all that, and you didn't even play tackle football.
3: I'm witnessing that on my kids.
2: On you.
3: Oh, I mean, yeah. That's the weed.
0: That's the drugs.
3: I did that to myself.
0: It's all the drugs.
2: I should have played
0: football. I really want to see what you think about it. We will take it to the phones, and we'll see what Lanessa thinks about it next. She has a very similar situation going on.
4: 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Yeah.

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3: Yeah.
0: Tackle football in 2026 with your kids. Are you for it or against it? Our listener Jonathan reached out because he wants his son to play, but his wife said, hell no. Absolutely not. It's not going down. Tino Cochino Radio, we've got Lanessa on the line. What's it sound like to you?
4: I actually have children the age that would be playing short tackle football, but it was opposite. My husband actually was the one who did not want my son to play. I wanted my son to have the opportunity to make his own decision. And of course, we explained to him like what type of injuries happen and if he wanted to pursue that. He did. He was 14. So we allowed him to play, but actually he ended up with an injury on his own when the season started. So he got to still be there and support his team, but I did want him to try it out because that is part of the progression through the football stage, and that's important to the kids that they want to feel like they're with their friends, their teammates, and advancing. So I get the risk. I mean, especially when my husband was the one saying he didn't want him to play. But I still think the opportunity should be given, and each kid's different. Some of them can handle things differently, and we can't control what accidents happen, but it should be discussed with the child to some point as well.
5: No, like I'm the parent that's fully against the football. Like my husband, but that was even before we had kids. I was like, I will not let my son play tackle football.
0: So you're saying he's not going to play?
5: No, like I'll put him in flag, but I will not let him play tackle. And then I have a friend who went pro, and I don't know if he does suffer from CTE, but I mean, he's been in the news quite a few times. Like, it's just, yeah, there's no way.
0: Yeah. Let's talk more about this friend.
4: But the chances, too, of all the children going pro, I mean, it's some of the times it's just for them to have these memories through high school. Like, a lot of them are not going to make it past that.
0: If I'm the husband, I'm like, hold on, I don't even care about our kid no more. Tell me about this god friend you got in the NFL. I need to know more about that.
5: I'm in high school with him.
0: Coming up next, man, we'll dive into some celebrity gossip. Ooh, see what's going down in the celebrity world. Tea time. What are we talking about today?
5: Meek Mill is calling out Nike for stealing his whole brand.
0: I saw this. It's pretty crazy. He'll probably get some money. Tea time's next.
6: Remember when the club went crazy the second you heard?
7: Yeah!
6: Yeah! New Mexico is about to relive that era. 93.3 The Cube presents Vibe Check. 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Plus Pretty Ricky. Soulja Boy. The Millionaire. Paul Wall. And more. 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

0: All right, let's talk Meek Mill. It's so funny, bro. People call him Meek Mills.
1: Really?
0: Yeah, who so many people. That? Oh, bro, it always happens. Like when I haven't DJed in a long time, but when I was, it always be because, yo, man, you play some Meek Mills? Like, I've never heard of him. General Mills?
1: Two songs.
2: Was it because we're Mexican? We always had an S.
0: Yeah, I know. Sonics, Costco's. Costco's? It's always a thing. All right, let's talk Meek Mill. I guess he's upset with Nike for a very good reason. Yes. Serena's going to tell us all about it. It's tea time.
2: They just revealed their new sneaker collaboration with LeBron, and it's literally called Dreams and Nightmares. Aye. Which, if you remember, that was Meek Mill's whole entire thing.
0: Oh, wait a minute. Come on, I want a minute.
2: But also, I'm like, don't they also kind of, show LeBron, like, before it rolls out? Wouldn't he be like, hey?
0: You would think.
3: Yeah, but it's kind of a reach, don't you think?
0: Dreams and Nightmares could be anything technically, exactly. Because that wasn't like the name of the project, right? It was just the name of a song. Mm-hmm. Other people have different songs.
2: Yeah, but it was such a big, like, iconic, like, moment.
1: But he doesn't own the copyright for that term. I just looked it up.
2: Oh, yeah. So he's screwed. A dumb
0: but man. Clearly you know where it's coming from.
3: Yeah, like, if the collab was, named Shebang, like, from Drake.
0: I was going to say,
3: that's different.
0: What about this? Let's talk about Drake, right? Drake and Meek, they buried the hatchet and they came back together.
1: Oh.
0: Right? Oh, but no, I was going to say, what if they came at this? Because Drake's not cool with LeBron right now.
3: Yeah.
0: And now maybe Meek will be mad that they can do a collab song, but Drake wouldn't fumble his Nike bag.
3: That's true.
2: Mm.
3: That's
2: maybe his number one. Meek wants is like maybe like a little promo where they play his song in the back, or I don't know. You know what I mean?
0: Some type of credit, right?
2: Yes.
0: At the very least, give me some credit.
3: Or a check or something.
1: Maybe you should go to Reebok.
3: Oh, who's wearing
1: that's
3: that?
1: That's it there.
0: Yeah, who's that's wearing it. That? Maybe even Hey Dudes, right?
1: Hey Dudes.
0: Hey, what's up? It's Meek. I love Hey Dudes.
1: They're comfy.
0: Listen, we're going to talk to that dude, one of the biggest comedians in the world, man. This guy is just killing it, dude, in every single way. Now he has a movie coming out. Nate Bargatze is checking in with Tino Cochino Radio. 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

0: this guy, I feel like, is just at such a next level, and especially when it comes to comedy and the barriers that he's breaking. I mean, not only is he one of the biggest comedians in the world, he's got his own theme park about to launch in Nashville called Nateland.
1: Jesus.
0: He's hosting TV shows. His shows are sold out arena shows all over the country, and now he's got a movie coming out this weekend.
2: Good for him.
0: Nate Bargatze is on the check-in, man. I had to get this dude on, bro. Where are you checking in from today?
3: I'm in Nashville.
0: The movie's called The Breadwinner, and it's just funny because it's one of those things, right? Like, dads really think that they're doing so much until mom's gone, and then they realize mom's the actual superhero, this whole thing, right?
3: Yes, very much. I mean, they know the schedule. They know, you know, everything's down to a T. And, you know, I mean, you know, how much you have to drive your kids around is insane. You know, I have one daughter in real life, and, I mean, she's as busy as three. They always have plans. They always, you know, like, yeah, they're trying to do sleepovers you don't know about. Like, they all talk to themselves about the sleepover, and you just kind of find out after it's already decided.
0: Right.
3: And so there's a ton of that. And then, I'll agree to most of it where I'm like, yeah, I don't care. And then my wife's like, now we got to go to this tomorrow. She's not supposed to, you know. I put my wife in a lot of tough situations where I'm like, well, I've already agreed to it.
4: I know that.
0: Sorry, honey.
3: Yeah.
0: So the movie is out tonight, guys. Go watch The Breadwinner. You wrote this thing, and I mean, I think that's a win. What made it like this was the direction you wanted to go, like specifically with The Breadwinner?
3: This was one that, you know, we wanted to do kind of a throwback movie to, like, we're big fans of John Hughes, who made Mr. Mom and Home Alone and Uncle Buck and all these kind of movies that you grew up watching. And so we just wanted to make a comedy that was just a fun comedy. And being the first thing I'm kind of really acting in, it was like we had a lot of my stand-up as far as inspiration for in this movie, and making it a good first movie for myself that I think would be very relatable and something that's not really out there right now.
0: It looks funny as hell. I mean, listen, we got more to talk about. Nate Bargatze is on the check-in. Tino Cochino Radio. 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
0: If you're just tuning in, we only have, you know, just one of the biggest comedians in the world right now on the check-in. Nate Bargatze has got a movie called The Breadwinner, which hits theaters tonight. So go watch that. Make it a family thing. It's for everybody. And that's what's so cool. I mean, even like when it comes to your comedy, you know, like it's to the point where everybody can come to the show and it becomes this experience, right? Like for the family. Did you, like, from the beginning of it all, kind of envision it turning into that? Or does that kind of like surprise you over time when you look back at it?
3: No, I was, from the beginning, I was always going to be clean. I mean, you would definitely see, you know, you could definitely be tempted as you come up and you see comics like, because when I came, I started in 03. And then so when I came up, like, you know, the edgier type of comedy, I was like on the front end of that, where that was like starting to be, you know, that was the thing people kind of wanted. And, you know, even like networks and people that wanted to go see stand up, they were like looking for that kind of edge. And so, I mean, but I, you know, I just kind of stayed clean, and you almost kind of just sit and wait your turn. Hopefully your turn's going to come, but you kind of stay true to who you are. And the old, even in the, even when I was coming up, if you had to do a set on TV, you had to figure out how to make your set work on television. You know, Bob Saget was a big example of that, where it's, you know, but he could play both sides of it. But then when you go see him live doing stand up, it would be much dirtier than I think people expected. But
0: they're like, what's Danny Tanner doing?
4: Daddy.
3: It would show, but it shows a lot of versatility.
0: Definitely. The movie's, it's out tonight. Tell everybody, go watch this thing.
3: Yeah, yeah. The Breadwinner's out. Everybody go see it. You can take everybody to it. We have a Nate rate price, and it's a very fun movie and funny and sweet. And it'll just be, you know, we want you to leave with a smile, and I think this will do that. And so we hope everybody goes out.
0: The Breadwinner in theaters tonight. Go support it. Nate Bargatze, thank you, brother.
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0: All right, so summer is here, and our producer, Matt, his kids are bored already.
1: All they want to do is game, and we're not having it.
0: I don't see what's wrong with that. Yeah. Just let them be entertained.
2: They're out of school.
0: We're going to talk about it. Maybe you guys can help with some ideas. What can the kids do this summer? Next, Tino Cochino Radio. 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

0: summer vibes, man. It's Tino Cochino Radio. Our producer, Matt, has no idea what to do with his kids. You said they're bored?
1: Yeah, they're bored. All they want to do is game. All three of them. On the iPad, on the Switch, the PS5. We probably have too many games.
2: What about your wife? Is she bored?
1: With the relationship?
0: Let's stay focused. Let's stay focused. Okay, so they're complaining that there's nothing to do? You just said that they're gaming.
1: Well, we don't want them to game, though. All they want to do is sit and game, or they want to go somewhere that costs money. They want to go bowling, or they want to go to an arcade, or they want to go race go-kart.
0: Yeah. I know. What world are you in, man?
1: Well, we have a community pool, a beautiful community pool that I pay HOA to go to, and they don't want to go to that.
0: If you can't afford kids, don't have them.
1: It's too late. I can't send them back.
2: That's what I'm talking about.
1: So I'm just looking for some ideas. You know, some out-of-the-box ideas, things to do with my children that don't cost an arm and a leg and doesn't involve video games.
3: I'm just confused why you don't let them play video games when it's summer, and why did you buy them the video game if they can't play?
1: Because they'll sit inside all day. They can play for an hour a day. That's enough. An hour a day is enough, I think. Any more than that, it's just crazy. They need to get outside.
2: I mean, take them, like, go golf and stuff like that.
1: They don't like golfing. I try to take them.
2: It doesn't matter what they like or not.
3: And if you say your daughter, loves softball right now, you could go practice with her and make it a family thing and let each kid choose an activity.
1: Yeah, I mean, she's easier. She will go out and practice with me. It's the boys that...
2: Hold on.
1: The 8-year-old boy and the 13-year-old boy that don't want to do anything.
2: Do you think they don't want to do anything with you?
0: Ooh.
3: Ooh, that hurts.
1: They want to do it with me as long as it involves video games. Or an arcade, or go to the movies. Mm. Like, they're down to do stuff, but everything they like to do costs money.
3: Or why don't you buy, the Wiis? Is that still a thing?
1: A Wii?
3: Yeah, because it's like it's like an interactive moving video game.
1: No. They do have the... We have a Wii, too, but they're bored. The graphics, bore them. They think it's, crap.
0: Okay, so Sandra is on the line, and she has some suggestions. She says she got a list for you.
1: Oh,
0: I'm ready. She'll run down next.
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0: Yeah. So we're trying to get some ideas of what our producer Matt can do with his kids this summer because they're complaining that they're bored. Now, technically, they're not really complaining that they're bored because they're playing games. You just don't want them to do that.
3: Yeah, not all day. Don't be on the Switch all day.
0: Okay, Sandra, you've got kids. What do you suggest?
4: So, like, the low budget, like, activities that I usually do with my kids would be, like, I create, like, a pool area in the backyard. Like, I'll buy, like, an inflatable pool. I'll set up water tables. Or we'll have, like, water balloon fights in the backyard. Or we have an Xbox that's really old. We'll play video games, like, the whole family. Like, old school games like Mortal Kombat. Ooh. And all that. Or we'll have a lot of movie nights with popcorn, you know, just spend time together, make memories and whatnot, take them like for hikes and then have picnics maybe at the park or go to the park like every single day. It's free. And
0: everything that you're saying sounds so good. And yeah. I wish I was a part of your family. Yeah. But I guarantee you that Matt does not like anything you just suggested.
3: No, I like the water balloon thing because Costco sells like 200 balloons for like $50. You can go through that. Right. They just don't like cleaning up, and then they'll leave it out there, and the sun just like makes them melt into the turf. But I do like
0: that
3: idea.
0: Okay, so what else? Shoot down every other idea. No. What else? What's like wrong with all the rest of them?
3: I like the movies, but they, you know, they wanted to do stuff during the day. Hiking's good, but my kids are lazy. We don't have an old Xbox, but I do want to buy an old Nintendo, maybe play like Duck Hunt with the kids or something.
5: Duck Hunt.
3: Makes me sound old.
4: Yes, that would be super fun. It's super fun just bonding with your whole family, you know, and your kids and whatnot, making memories. That's the best part of it.
0: Matt wasn't there for their early years, so he's trying to make up for it now.
3: I am.
6: Coming up next.
0: There's a therapist that said every healthy...
7: 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When we go out for a drive, I always have to be buckled in the back seat.

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0: there's a therapist that says every healthy and happy couple that they have worked with have these five things in common. Hmm. We'll have Serena start with the list. What's number one?
1: They're respectful, even when they're upset. No name calling ever.
0: Okay, now here's the question. Do you and your husband ever call names? I know that Matt, no. I've heard Matt and his wife disrespect
1: each other. No, we've never called each other names.
0: Never?
1: No. Like, I mean, we've like yelled, but we've never called each other names.
0: You never yelled at him? You're such an a-hole.
1: No.
0: Good, wow. good. That's
2: boring.
0: Important. What's number two?
1: They take accountability. They know how to say, I didn't handle that well, and I mean it.
3: Oh, you're not doing that.
1: I've started. I could be better, but I have started doing it. I know if you do the
0: silent treatment, you're not taking accountability. Yeah.
1: No, I have. Sometimes I feel like I've said something that was mean. I'd be like, okay, I'm sorry. I didn't mean for it to come off.
3: I do what you do. Like, I shut down.
0: What about this? Number three, it says they repair quickly. They don't turn every disappointment into months or years of resentment. Do you bring it up when something bothers you?
1: Yeah. Nothing has ever went to months or years.
0: Okay, good.
1: That's crazy.
0: Never know.
3: It does happen.
0: Number four, they don't withhold their love. They don't shut down or avoid, and they never give the silent treatment. They never give the silent treatment.
1: But the silent treatment, I'm trying to regulate myself.
3: So you don't say nothing crazy.
0: You see that you're defending it. You're still defending the wrong.
1: But I'm not doing it to hold it like, to be like, oh, this is going to make him feel bad, so I'm not going to talk to him. It's like literally
2: you're trying to protect him from your own temper.
1: Yes.
2: Right? So is it a temper issue you need to work on, maybe?
3: Oh, dang.
1: Maybe. It's a whole other issue, I guess.
2: Wow. Accountability. Kind of.
0: Number five, the final one. It says they stay physically connected throughout daily touch, like hugs, cuddling, holding hands.
1: We have small touches, but we could be better. Like last night, we were hoping to get some us time, but then Novi kind of ruined it and was just in our bed. But he like reached over and like held my hand.
2: That's cute.
1: Yeah. So, I mean, we try our best.
0: Katsu has a concerned look on his face. Go ahead.
3: I don't know. I mean, because we were just on a trip and you guys were there, you and your husband, mm-hmm. and it was me and my girl. And I didn't see you guys look like you guys were roommates.
0: Oh, interesting.
1: I think you have yourself confused.
3: I saw you guys.
1: And we weren't with you all the time because you had your son.
3: I know, but it's just you just look like you're just, you know, to yourself. You weren't really...
1: Mm-hmm. Okay.
3: You didn't have your hand on his back or anything. Mm-hmm. But that's just what I saw.
1: Why were you watching us so intently?
2: Yeah, I know. Weird. Jealousy?
3: You guys were at our cabana.
1: Because you invited us.
3: Oh.
0: What was happening? Okay. I missed all of this. on the trip.
4: Coming up next.
0: Pizza Hut, one of my favorites.
2: Yes.
0: I want to send a big shout out because they're bringing some old school vibes back. The glory days of Pizza Hut. We're talking all about it. Next.
4: Tino Cochino Radio.

0: Pizza Hut, man. I mean, everybody loves a good Pizza Hut.
1: Yes.
0: They are bringing back some like classic vibes. Serena's going to tell us all about it.
2: Yes, Tim Sparks, who is the CEO of the restaurant management company DeLand Corporation.
1: Sure.
2: He's on a mission to just make it like that classic Pizza Hut, the whole dine-in experience with the Tiffany-style stained glass lamps, the red checkered tablecloth, and oversized red plastic cups, and a Pac-Man machine all in the corner.
1: Yes.
2: And he says that it hasn't been easy, like, searching down, like, this vintage,
0: decor.
2: Yes. But I think this is, like, I don't know, I love this idea. Like, I have like very faint memories because I was so young in these Pizza Huts, but I do know that my parents, after they baptized me, they said they had everybody go back to Pizza Hut.
0: Yeah. The Pizza Hut buffet used to be great, man.
1: Yeah.
0: Oh, that was so awesome. I loved it. And it was just a thing too, like when kids would win like football games or softball games, what'd you do after? You went to Pizza Hut.
1: Yeah, right.
0: That was just kind of like the thing. Where do you go now like with your kids to celebrate after you guys win, Matt?
3: We go to like a Chuck E. Cheese type place.
0: So it's still pizza.
3: Yeah, so
0: pizza. That's what it is. I feel like that's a thing. It's just
3: you gotta have an arcade.
0: It used to be Pizza Hut. That was a staple, and then they stopped doing it.
4: But so you know, they don't
0: somewhere else.
4: They don't win, so they don't really go nowhere.
0: No. Matt is the participation trophy.
3: That's right. If they tried hard. Even if they didn't try hard, they showed up, and that's enough for me.
4: Yeah.
0: I love the positive energy, but I don't want to focus on it, but I just want to shout it out because I feel like when it comes to social media, a lot of the times people just use it to post, you know, the highlights and the beautiful things. Mm-hmm. But I believe in full transparency, and I want to share the negative things just to let you know that everybody gets bullied. Bro, I got people in my DMs right now commenting the meanest things, and not even just to me, but not even in the DMs, excuse me, in my comments. But it's not to me. It's to fans at my comedy shows. Like just to talk down on happiness is crazy, and I want to share it with you next.
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0: So I'm on my first ever headline comedy tour. We're going all over the place, and I'm having a blast, man. Mm-hmm. I like to post recaps from each city that we go to, showing what people that went to the show thought about it. Now, here's an example.
3: We had a great time. It was so much fun. He's so fine and super chalant.

0: Oh, we had a great time. It was so funny. We were laughing the whole time.
1: Yeah, he's so chalant. I love it.
0: So chalant, so fine.
2: For context, there's a lot of chalant and feet talk in there.
3: What does chalant mean?
2: You have to come to the show to figure that out. Yeah. I'm not going to get into it. But again, it was just recap of, they had a good time. Yeah. That's all it was. Let me read you some of the latest comments on the recap.
3: Ooh, please do.
2: These people must live a sad life if this guy was the best day of their life. Material matters. Who's this? Matt Rife 2.0?
3: Ooh.
2: There's not even any material in the clip.
3: That's a compliment.
2: Yeah. Based on this video, all of your fans are brain dead.
4: Oh my God.
2: I don't know, man. Listen, I just want you to know, like, the reason I'm sharing this with you is to let you know, especially for the younger people that might be listening, there are trolls no matter what you do. It doesn't matter what you post. There's someone miserable that's going to see it and they're going to hate it. They're going to feel some type of way. Like for Serena's thing, it's some guy probably that is super out of shape and mad at himself.
0: Mm-hmm.
2: And he sees Serena in the gym working, and it made him feel some type of way because he's not. So what's he going to do? He's going to go troll.
0: Yeah.
2: Same thing for me. Like, I got people coming out to my shows and having a good time, and they're mad that someone's not coming to support whatever they do. I don't know, man, but just do what you do and have fun doing what you're doing, and that's the most important thing. The negativity is going to be there no matter what.
3: Yeah, block out the noise.
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0: play the game. Are you smarter than Ocasio, man? Would love to make you a winner right now. Just listen carefully. This is going to be your question today.
1: Which actor holds an unofficial Hollywood record for playing characters who suffer tragic deaths? Is it A, Michael B. Jordan, B, Jack Black, or C, Denzel Washington?
0: Priscilla cannot wait to play. She says she's been waiting for this for a minute. So Priscilla versus Nicasio next on Tino Cochino Radio. We'll see if she's smarter.
2: 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Yeah.

0: All right, so we're playing the game, baby. Are you smarter than Nicasio? We're talking to Priscilla, correct?
1: Yes.
0: All right, cool. So Nicasio will give you the question. He obviously gives you three multiple choice answers. Super easy. Pick the right one. We'll get you hooked up, okay?
1: Okay.
2: Which actor holds an unofficial Hollywood record for playing characters who suffered tragic deaths? Is it A, Michael B. Jordan, B, Jack Black, or C, Denzel Washington?
1: Denzel Washington.
2: No, it's not.
0: That's who I thought it was.
3: Yeah.
0: Okay, so it's all good. You get another guess. Options are A,
2: Michael B. Jordan, or B, Jack Black.
1: I'll do Michael B. Jordan.
2: It is.
0: Yeah, it's gotta be. Yeah. Jack Black's Kung Fu Panda.
3: I know.
0: He's Bowser. He's doing his thing, man. Coming up next. This is an interesting statement. It says, a good woman is an investment. An immature girl is a bill.
2: Talk to me.
0: Clock it.
4: My dad loves his car. 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But then we got hit by another car. And Dad? He got really hurt. 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
18: Okay, so honestly, for real, the nail in the coffin for me is when I saw the full body harness. As soon as I saw that, I was like, nope, exit stage left. I am out here.
3: What are you strapping in for?
16: It's just there, just in case it's needed. You know what I mean? It's just part of the collection. I like to have options. You know what I mean? 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I'm like a Boy Scout.
18: I mean, listen, I'm not a prude or anything. 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And, you know, on a first date, first time over, that's not something I was really ready for. I hadn't mentally prepared to see that.
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3: Yeah, I think...

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2: I'm just going to say it. Okay, he tips like someone who's never worked a day in service.
3: Ooh.
2: Like, aggressively poor tipping.
4: So, wait, hold on. Let me get this straight. You ghosted him over money?
2: No. It's not about the money. First date, we get a bill, $50 for dinner. And this man leaves 3 crumpled up singles on the table. $3. Yeah. And our server was amazing. And Matt just, like, didn't care. So then date 2, at that cute coffee place on Central.
4: Yeah.
2: The barista makes us these, like, gorgeous lattes with that little, like, leaf design and everything. And Matt grabs his drink and walks away like she's invisible.
5: Wait. Why am I tipping a coffee shop again? Like, they literally just push buttons on a machine.
2: And there it is. That's the attitude.

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1: That's what we do. 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

0: All right, I want to see what you think about this. It says, a good woman is an investment. An immature girl is a bill. Mm. It says, not because of beauty or attention, but because she brings peace, loyalty, growth, and stability into your life. That's the good woman investment. The right woman will motivate you, support your dreams, protect your peace, and stand beside you when life gets hard. She won't compete with you. She'll help you become a better man every single day. Choose someone who adds value to your life and not unnecessary stress. For sure. Real love is built on respect, trust, maturity, and loyalty. But I think this goes for men and women.
1: Yes, it should just say partner.
0: Yeah, for sure, right?
1: Well, I mean.
2: Yes. But I mean, I feel like this is kind of exactly what I guys tell you. Like, not every woman is the same. And it's all who you find and who you're looking for.
3: I mean, my sweet and cushion spot is like 35 to 48. Like, that's where it's at right there.
1: What do you mean?
3: Because they already know what they want. Those women already know what they want.
0: What mid-30s to 40s are you talking to? Who? Where?
3: No, I'm just saying, like, if I were to be single, like, those are...
0: Your sweet cushion spot, as you put it.
1: After a late 40s woman?
3: I have friends that are always into these, like, 22, 23. I'm like, bro, those are not it.
0: No. The grown women are where it's at. Because there's going to be boundaries that are set into place from the jump. They know what they want.
4: Same with grown men.
0: There's no time for games. The problem with grown men is grown men want to date younger, because they want the arm candy.
3: Well, yeah,
1: but I feel like that's something wrong with them too.
3: And they're just so inexperienced. They don't know what they're doing. They're just little Bambis in their heels. It's like, what are we doing?
0: Little Bambis.
1: That movie made me cry.
0: Coming up next, man, we'll dive into some celebrity gossip. Ooh, see what's going down in the celebrity world. Tea time. What are we talking about today?
2: Meek Mill is calling out Nike for stealing his whole brand.
0: I saw this. It's pretty crazy. He'll probably get some money. Tea time's next.

0: let's talk Meek Mill. It's so funny, bro. People call him Meek Mills.
1: Really?
0: Yeah, who so many people. That? Oh, bro, it always happens. Like when I haven't DJed in a long time, but when I was, it always be because, yo, man, you play some Meek Mills? I've never heard of him. General Mills?
1: Two songs.
2: Was it because we're Mexican? We always had an S.
0: Yeah, I know. Sonics, Costco's. Costco? It's always a thing. All right, let's talk Meek Mill. I guess he's upset with Nike for a very good reason. Yes. Serena's going to tell us all about it. It's tea time.
2: They just revealed their new sneaker collaboration with LeBron, and it's literally called Dreams and Nightmares, which, if you remember, that was Meek Mill's whole entire thing.
0: Oh, wait a minute. Come on, I want a minute.
2: But also, I'm like, don't they also kind of, show LeBron, like, before it rolls out? Wouldn't he be like, hey?
0: You would think.
3: I mean, but this it's the kind thing of a reach, is, don't you think?
0: Dreams and Nightmares could be anything technically, exactly. Because that wasn't like the name of the project. It was just the name of a song. Mm-hmm. Other people have different songs.
2: Yeah, but it was such a big, like, iconic, like, moment.
1: But he doesn't own the copyright for that term. I just looked it up.
2: Oh, yeah. He's screwed. A dummy.
0: But clearly you know where it's coming from.
3: Yeah, like, if the thing is, if the collab was, named Shebang, like, from Drake.
0: I was going to say, that's different. What about this? Let's talk about Drake, right? Drake and Meek, they buried the hatchet and they came back together. Oh. Right? Oh, but no, I was going to say, what if they came at this? Because Drake's not cool with LeBron right now.
3: Yeah.
0: And now maybe Meek will be mad that they can do a collab song, but Drake wouldn't fumble his Nike bag.
3: That's true. Mm. That's
2: maybe
3: his number
2: all
3: one.
2: Meek wants is like maybe like a little promo where they play his song in the back, or I don't know. You know what I mean?
0: Some type of credit, right?
2: Yes.
0: At the very least, give me some credit.
3: Or a check or something.
1: Maybe you should go to Reebok.
3: Oh, who's wearing
1: that's
3: that?
1: That's it there.
0: Yeah, who's that's wearing it? That? Maybe even Hey Dudes, right?
1: Hey Dudes.
2: Oh my God.
0: What's up? It's Meek. I love Hey Dudes.
1: They're comfy.
0: Listen, we're going to talk to that dude, one of the biggest comedians in the world, man. This guy is just killing it, dude, in every single way. Now he has a movie coming out. Nate Bargatze.
1: Yeah.
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0: something I want to talk about.
1: This guy, I feel like, is just at such a next level, and especially when it comes to comedy and the barriers that he's breaking. I mean, not only is he one of the biggest comedians in the world, he's got his own theme park about to launch in Nashville called Nateland.
2: Jesus.
1: He's hosting TV shows. His shows are sold out arena shows all over the country, and now he's got a movie coming out this weekend.
3: Good for him.
1: Nate Bargatze is on the check-in. Man, I had to get this dude on, bro. Where are you checking in from today?
4: I'm in Nashville.
1: The movie's called The Breadwinner, and it's just funny because it's one of those things, right? Like, dads really think that they're doing so much until mom's gone, and then they realize mom's the actual superhero, this whole thing, right?
4: Yes, very much. I mean, they know the schedule. They know, you know, everything's down to a T, and, you know, I mean, you know, how much you have to drive your kids around is insane. You know, I have one daughter in real life, and, I mean, she's as busy as three. They always have plans. They always, you know, like, yeah, they're trying to do sleepovers you don't know about. Like, they all talk to themselves about the sleepover, and you just kind of find out after it's already decided.
1: Right.
4: And so there's a ton of that. And then, I'll agree to most of it where I'm like, yeah, I don't care. And then my wife's like, now we got to go to this tomorrow. She's not supposed to, you know. I put my wife in a lot of tough situations where I'm like, well, I've already agreed to it.
5: I know that.
1: Sorry, honey.
4: Yeah.
1: So the movie is out tonight, guys. Go watch The Breadwinner. You wrote this thing. And I mean, I think that's a win. What made it like this was the direction you wanted to go, like specifically with The Breadwinner?
4: This was one that, you know, we wanted to do kind of a throwback movie to, like, we're big fans of John Hughes, who made Mr. Mom and Home Alone and Uncle Buck and all these kind of movies that you grew up watching. And so we just wanted to make a comedy that was just a fun comedy. And being the first thing I'm kind of really acting in, it was like we had a lot of my stand-up as far as inspiration for in this movie, and making it a good first movie for myself that I think would be very relatable and something that's not really out there right now.
1: It looks funny as hell. I mean, listen, we got more to talk about. Nate Bargatze is on the check-in. Let's go. Tino Cochino Radio. Do not move.
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3: Yeah. If you're just tuning in, we only have, you know, just one of the biggest comedians in the world right now on the check-in. Nate Bargatze has got a movie called The Breadwinner, which hits theaters tonight. So go watch that. Make it a family thing. It's for everybody. And that's what's so cool. I mean, even like when it comes to your comedy, you know, like it's to the point where everybody can come to the show and it becomes this experience, right? Like for the family. Did you, like, from the beginning of it all, kind of envision it turning into that? Or does that kind of like surprise you over time when you look back at it?
4: No, I was, from the beginning, I was always going to be clean. I mean, you would definitely see, you know, you could definitely be tempted as you come up and you see comics like, because when I came, I started in 03. And then so when I came up, like, you know, the edgier type of comedy, I was like on the front end of that, where that was like starting to be, you know, that was the thing people kind of wanted. And, you know, even like networks and people that wanted to go see stand up, they were like looking for that kind of edge. And so, I mean, but I, you know, I just kind of stayed clean, and you almost kind of just sit and wait your turn. Hopefully your turn's going to come, but you kind of stay true to who you are. And the old, even in the, even when I was coming up, if you had to do a set on TV, you had to figure out how to make your set work on television. You know, Bob Saget was a big example of that, where it's, you know, but he could play both sides of it. But then when you go see him live doing stand up, it would be much dirtier than I think people expected. But
3: they're like, what's Danny Tanner doing?
5: Danny.
4: It would show, but it shows a lot of versatility.
3: Definitely. The movie's, it's out tonight. Tell everybody, go watch this thing.
4: Yeah. The Breadwinner's out. Everybody go see it. You can take everybody to it. We have a Nate Rate price, and we want it to, it's a very fun movie and funny and sweet. And it'll just be, you know, we want you to leave with a smile, and I think this will do that. And so we hope everybody goes out.
3: The Breadwinner in theaters tonight. Go support it. Nate Bargatze, thank you, brother.
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1: 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And Dad? He got really hurt. 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
12: Omarion.
13: Hey.
12: Do you take time to just do music, or do you do music, TV, movies all at the same time?
13: Everything is kind of staggered. I mean, sometimes, you know, like if I'm doing my album, like say for 3 or 4 months, I'll just focus on that. You know, I won't, you know, do anything else. I'll just focus on that. But, you know, the beauty about being able to, you know, act and, you know, to get acting roles is brilliant because, you know, it kind of, like say for instance, you know, the music industry, it can be spontaneous sometimes.
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13: 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It's like a 9-to-5. You know, you work for certain hours and then you go and head home, you know.
12: Right.
13: You can actually go and relax after work, you know.
12: 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So, you can kind of get a regular schedule going.
13: 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So I kind of like to, you know, break up the contrast every now and then, you know, and go ahead and book a movie so I can, you know, stay home or stay wherever it is. You know, just basically in one place, you know.
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2: Serena does not like this. 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

0: Okay, so the floor is yours, Nicasio. 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
1: Yeah.
0: You feel that every mom should have to take a paternity test when a baby is born, no matter what. Why?
1: Because I feel like it protects the guy, and it's just, you got to look at it. Like, 18 years, bro, of taking care of a kid that can possibly not be yours, that's insane. That's robbery.
0: Now, this bothers Serena because why?
2: If you're in a committed relationship, I think it's crazy that you even have to question that. Now, if you're just out here sleeping around and hooking up and you don't have a title between this person, then sure. But no, if you're in a committed relationship, that is absolutely crazy.
0: Hold on, to Nicasio's point, how do you know?
1: That's true.
0: You haven't done anything.
1: You're a safe driver. You still get insurance, right?
0: Oh.
3: That's because you're worried about other people.
2: Yes.
0: Like, he's worried about the other people that could father that baby.
3: That could rear end.
2: Well, like I said, if my husband were to have done that, like, our relationship would be over. And be like, okay, well, fine. You know what? Child support.
1: Why, though? Because if you know you're in a committed relationship.
2: Because it's disrespectful.
1: But it happens both ways. It can go both ways, though. If you think you're in a committed relationship and you know it's his, what's the big deal? Just get it done.
3: So, Nicasio, you're all about this paternity test thing. You had a kid with your girl. Did you ask her for some proof that it was your kid?
1: I did bring it up. I was like, hey, like, I mean, I just don't know. Like, you know what I mean? Like, she goes to work. Hmm. I go to work. I'm not with her.
0: And we know what you do at work.
1: But I remember she said, like, she was kind of on board with Serena. She was like, wow. She goes, you know, that's insinuating that I'm cheating. I'm like, I'm just protecting myself.
0: I'm just like, why is it offensive if you're not cheating?
1: But now.
3: But you didn't get a test.
1: No, I didn't. But now I said, well, if we have a second child, I think I want it done. Just because I just, you know, it's.
3: You don't trust
1: her. We've been to many places. And she's like, well, that's fine. I'm going to need some in return. Like, take me to the mall and buy me something nice. That's fine.
3: That's crazy.
1: At least it's a fair trade.
2: It is.
1: Wow.
2: Because there's no trust in the relationship. I would be very offended. I could not picture, I guess, looking at my husband with the same respect.
0: We have Eliza on the line. And she, when she first called in, the notes here say that she was on Serena's side. Mm. But the more she's thought about it, she's on our side.
3: What?
0: We're going to talk to her next.
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3: Okay, so if you're just tuning in, our Tino Cochino Radio co-host Nicasio thinks that all women should take a paternity test when a child is born.
4: Yeah, I mean, it's just crazy. It's standard procedure.
3: To protect the man. Serena says this is blasphemy.
1: It's disrespectful, especially because it's such like a precious time.
4: Okay. Well, it's a thing for a reason.
3: Eliza is on the line. Go ahead. What are your thoughts?
5: Honestly, at first I was like, no, that's crazy. But I was thinking about it right now while you had me on hold. I don't think it's that crazy.
4: Oh, wow. Wow. You don't? Oh, wow. You're first of many.
3: I mean, I get that. I get the initial reaction. It's like, wow, why would you think I'm cheating? But if you're not cheating, then what's the harm in it?
4: Boom.
5: There's a lot of crazy women out there that would 1,000% trap a man. So,
1: Nope. I think it's very disrespectful.
4: Do you think Serena's crazy or do you think she has she's making some sense here?
5: No, I don't think she's crazy, but maybe I see like her like coming from a wife. But what if they're not even dating and they're just like, hey, this is your kid, but you don't even know that.
3: Ooh. It's a great point.
4: Sheesh.
1: I don't know. I would still take offense.
4: Oh my God.
1: I'm taking from my relationship. We were already in a very committed relationship, living together, talking about marriage. So if you came to me with that, like, yeah, I would be
3: so
1: very offended.
3: All guys talk about marriage so we can hit it.
1: Well, then you're the problem.
3: I mean, listen, this could cause...
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14: This year alone, like I've been to Africa twice in the last month and a half. You know, I went to Australia this year. 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And just to see people and the love that they have for me worldwide, to go and to live the life that I live and then go see the people that's poor than the poorest people in the city that I come from. See their world light up when I sign a piece of paper, hug them, or take a picture.
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20: 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And I think writing

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0: son talked the craziest divorce demands. This was an article that the New York Post published, but when it comes to divorce, man, I'm telling you, you never know what a person's capable of until they're pissed off.
1: Yeah.
0: Bro, my spatula got taken.
2: Oh, wow.
0: Salt and pepper shaker's gone.
3: Was it Williams and Sonoma?
1: And was it used?
0: I mean, yeah.
1: Oh.
3: What's that supposed to mean?
0: Oh, I get it. She didn't cook. Got it. What are some of the crazy divorce demands in this article, Serena?
4: Well, people fought over wooden spoons. Crazy. So your spatulas. A tanning bed relocation. So I guess the wife moved the tanning bed to her hotel room and it was a whole thing. There's been people fighting over turtles. Yeah. Which I get. That's, you know, a pet. And then there was another one on the dish soap. I guess, like, how much dish soap was in the bottle and how, like, the pricing on it. It was crazy.
0: God forbid. God forbid you get divorced, Serena. But if you did.
1: Yeah, what's your needs?
0: What's one item that you are for sure taking? Like, you would not let him have. You will fight for
4: honestly,
0: it in court.
4: Honestly, I just think for me and my husband, like, we both love our kids so much that I could see it getting ugly with the kids, which is sad.
3: What physical item? Is there a certain chair? Maybe a pool
0: rug,
3: lounger?
0: Yeah, a TV? Yeah. Or like a something. A sex chair. Everyone fights over the kids.
4: Ooh.
1: You guys don't got nothing in the house?
0: Let's think about this.
4: I think.
0: Nicasio, there's got to be one thing. I mean, you're never going to get married, but...
1: Oh, for me, the house. I want the house.
0: You want the house.
1: Yeah, you can go live with your mom.
0: Matt?
3: Wow. I just want my guitars. I don't want her to take my guitars. I don't think she would.
0: She's not, Matt. Don't worry.
3: Like, these sound like crap.
0: Don't worry, Matt. All right, Serena, what's that one item that you're fighting for?
4: Well, my books.
1: Oh, my God.
0: Serena, he does not want that.
3: Take them.
4: If he's being petty, he would.
0: That much to you can buy more.
1: Well, we know who's in those books.
0: That's crazy.
3: How's Aiden?
0: There are things that only deeply intelligent people struggle with daily.
1: Yeah, I'll tell you.
0: I relate to this. We'll talk all about them next to see if you do too. Tino Cochino Radio.

0: so there's some things that only deeply intelligent people can struggle with daily. I'm going to share them with you and tell me if you've ever struggled with this. Your brain never shuts off.
1: Yes, but I feel like when I read, it helps, like, kind of quiet my brain.
0: Well, so this is talking about, like, specifically when you go to sleep. It says most people could fall asleep in minutes, but if not, then you could be one of these people that's, like, overly stimulated and maybe deeply intelligent because your brain's constantly thinking of this, that, and the other. Old memories from 3 years ago, whatever.
1: No, I've had trouble of, like, falling asleep at night, like, constantly.
2: Do you ever, like wear yourself out a lot to where it's, like, right when you hit the pillow, you fall asleep?
0: Yeah, a lot.
2: I like to do that.
0: Me too. I don't want to mess around.
2: Yeah.
0: I'm just, that's...
2: Wait, what are we doing?
0: Hitting the pillow. What are you trying to hit?
2: What's the next one?
0: You see through people almost instantly. You notice the fake laugh, the forced compliments, and the hidden agenda. The answer to this is yes.
2: Reading a vibe.
1: I do, like, I'll get vibes from people sometimes. I'm like, oh, that was a little weird. But then I think it's just maybe I don't know the person well enough, because then I get to know them. I'm like, oh, okay, like, I understand your personality now.
2: You ever read someone and you're like, I don't know, it was just something about them. It was just something about them. And then later on, you find out, like, dang, I was right.
0: Yeah.
2: Like, they're a snake.
0: What about feeling like an outsider in most social settings?
1: Yeah, I feel like that's places I'm not comfortable in. Like, because, I mean, if I don't know the person, I feel like I have to warm up and, you know, like...
0: Hold on, is Serena deeply intelligent? She's checking all the boxes. What about overthinking decisions that others make in seconds?
1: Well, yeah, I feel like all women do that. We overthink everything.
2: Oh, yeah.
0: What about being harder on yourself than anyone else ever could be?
1: Yes, I have been.
0: Guys, we figured it out. Serena's a genius. Yeah. Serena's a genius.
1: Yeah.
0: She did it.
1: I've been telling you guys.
0: Congratulations. Nia Long, we love her. She's a legend. Mm-hmm. She recently said, if I text you and you take a day to reply, I'm never talking to you again.
2: Oh, okay.
0: I love this energy. I love it. Dang. We'll talk more about it next.
3: I like all the new music. Number one for new music.
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0: told Nia Long, says, if I ever text you and you take a day to reply, I will never talk to you again. Let's play that audio.
1: Dating is so, I don't even understand what's happening. First of all, if I text you and you take a day, I'm never talking to you
2: again.
1: I'm never talking to you again.
0: I mean, she's not wrong. Everybody lives and breathes and dies by their phone. So it's like, you've seen it. If you're not going to hit me back and I reached out and you're someone I'm interested in, why would I entertain you?
3: Especially if it's someone that you're interested in, because if you like somebody, you're going to hit them back. Like for friends, like I get it, because I mean, you get busy with life, but I just feel like when it's new and you like the person, like everyone's usually like super quick to text back.
4: But aren't you supposed to play that game like a 2-day rule when you first meet?
3: No.
4: You don't call them right away.
3: How old are we?
5: When I seen this video, I was like, man, this is crazy. Like it just thought like it brought me back to like when I went to Tino's comedy show and I was like, man, I was like, this is the content he's talking about there. So when's your next show, Tino?
0: I've got a lot coming up, actually.
5: Let me know.
0: We've got Corpus Christi, Texas. Excited for that at House of Rock on June 18th.
3: Yes. Nice.
0: We've got
5: Coachella, right?
0: Cena El Rey in McAllen, Texas. Ooh. On June 19th. And then, yes, Coachella at Spotlight 29 yeah. Casino on August 7th.
5: For sure. So if you want more of this content, make sure to hit up a show.
0: Oh, man.
4: Oh, yeah. How about you? What's your residual on this?
0: What inspired this? Because you've never showed this type of love.
5: I don't know. I just,
4: you know what it
5: I
4: is.
5: I just realized that I've been a bad friend.
0: I think we've been a way more connected as of late.
5: Yeah,
0: what do you think that is?
5: I feel it.
0: I have an answer.
5: Oh, my God.
0: Drizzy Drake, the boy.
5: Yeah. Oh.
0: He brought us together.
5: He's doing wonders.
0: It's crazy. Shout out to Drake.
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2: When it comes to tackle football in 2026, are you down for your kid to play it? 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

0: All right, so Jonathan and his wife are arguing over tackle football for their son. We have a DM from Jonathan. He's just looking for some perspective, man, outside of their, like, you know, household. Let's have Serena read the DM, and then we'll talk all about it, man. 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Go ahead.
1: My son is 10 years old, and he loves watching football. I want to put him in tackle football next season so he can get familiar with it and get ready for high school. My wife said he is absolutely not going to play tackle because she's worried about him getting head injuries. I understand it's a tough sport, but he really loves it and wants to do it. Plus, he's a boy. Boys are tough. How do I change her mind?
0: I mean, Serena, you've been very vocal that your son is not going to play tackle football. How did your husband take that news when you broke it to him?
1: He was pretty upset because we also come from a wrestling family. So my husband's like, well, then he's not going to wrestle because he could get hurt in that.
2: That's true.
1: So it was like a whole thing. But now I think he kind of agrees. And I mean, there was a compromise. I was like, if you want him to play football, he could be a kicker. That's the only thing. He could be the best
3: kicker. They get trucked sometimes, though, if the kickoff comes back.
1: All the time.
2: Who wrestles in your family, you or your brother?
1: My brother. Oh. And then, like, my whole family. One of my cousins, he's actually ranked number one in the country.
3: Does he have weird-looking ears? Mm-hmm. I feel like every wrestler has weird-looking ears.
0: Yeah, the cauliflower ear, right?
3: Yeah.
0: No, his are perfect, Matt. Okay. Nicasio, you have a four-year-old. He's probably not thinking about this yet, but when it comes time, are you going to let him tackle?
2: Yeah, I'll let him tackle. I mean, who knows? You know, he might go pro, and he might be able to retire me. And
3: with your genes?
2: And that's his body, too, not mine.
3: Yeah, but you're supposed to look out for your kid and protect them.
0: Are you worried about them getting bullied, though? Like, your mom won't let you play? Mommy won't let you play? Like, you know it's going to happen.
3: But I feel like the wave now is a lot of parents are not letting their kids play. I just looked up what playing tackle football at a young age does to your brain, and research indicates that children who begin playing before age 12 face increased risk of long-term cognitive impairment, depression, and structural brain changes.
2: Yeah, but you're witnessing all that, and you didn't even play tackle football.
3: I'm witnessing that on my kids.
2: On you.
3: Oh, I mean, yeah. That's the weed, though.
0: That's the drugs, bro.
3: I did that to myself.
0: It's all the drugs.
2: I should have played
0: football. I really want to see what you think about it. We will take it to the phones, and we'll see what Lanessa thinks about it next. She has a very similar situation going on.
4: Tino Cochino Radio. Yeah.

0: tackle football in 2026 with your kids? Are you for it or against it? Our listener Jonathan reached out because he wants his son to play, but his wife said, hell no. Absolutely not. It's not going down. Tino Cochino Radio, we've got Lanessa on the line. What's it sound like to you?
1: I actually have children the age that would be playing for tackle football, but it was opposite. My husband actually was the one who did not want my son to play. I wanted my son to have the opportunity to make his own decision. And of course, we explained to him like what type of injuries happen and if he wanted to pursue that. He did. He was 14. So we allowed him to play, but actually he ended up with an injury on his own when the season started. So he got to still be there and support his team, but I did want him to try it out because that is part of the progression through the football stage. And that's important to the kids if they want to feel like they're with their friends or teammates and advancing. So I get the risk. I mean, especially when my husband was the one saying he didn't want him to play. But I still think the opportunity should be given, and each kid's different. Some of them can handle things differently, and we can't control what accidents happen, but it should be discussed with the child at some point as well.
2: No, like, I'm the parent that's fully against the football. Like, my husband, but that was even before we had kids, I was like, I will not let my son play tackle football.
0: So you're saying he's not going to play?
2: No, like, I'll put him in flag, but I will not let him play tackle. And then I have a friend who went pro, and I don't know if he does suffer from CTE, but I mean, he's been in the news quite a few times. Like, it's just, yeah, there's no way.
3: Yeah.
0: Let's talk more about this friend.
1: But the chances, too, of all the children going pro, I mean, it's some of the times it's just for them to have these memories through high school. Like, a lot of them are not going to make it past that.
0: If I'm the husband, I'm like, hold on, I don't even care about our kid no more. Tell me about this friend you got in the NFL. I need to know more about this.
2: High school with him.
0: Coming up next, man, we'll dive into some celebrity gossip. Ooh, see what's going down in the celebrity world. Tea time. What are we talking about today?
2: Meek Mill is calling out Nike for stealing his whole brand.
0: I saw this. It's pretty crazy. He'll probably get some money.
4: The images were terrifying. Parents watched their kids on a hidden camera in a room with a toy gun. It took just seconds before the children picked up the gun.

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2: My dad loves his car. 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He thinks it's okay, but then we got hit by another car. 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
18: So my co-worker, Brittany, has been obsessing over her ex for months. She begged me to go out with him to see if he'd moved on or whatever.
19: Hold up. So, like, you were like a spy? Like an actual, like, reconnaissance mission? Is this what's going on?
18: Well, I know how it sounds. I just said yes because she's my friend. I thought it would be quick and awkward, but Miguel was nothing like she described. She said he was boring and selfish, but he asked me about my family, and he paid attention when I talked, and he made me laugh.
20: Uh-oh, somebody caught feelings on a spy mission.
18: I didn't mean to, but now Brittany keeps asking me for intel, and I don't know what to tell her. Because Miguel was, I think he was genuinely sweet.
21: Wow. You know, I had the best

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0: 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Of course. 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

0: All right, let's talk Meek Mill. It's so funny, bro. People call him Meek Mills.
1: Really?
0: Yeah, so many people. Oh, bro, it always happens. Like when I haven't DJed in a long time, but when I was, it always be requests. Yo, man, you play some Meek Mills? Yeah. I've never heard of him. General Mills?
1: Two songs.
2: Was it because we're Mexican? We always had an S.
0: Yeah, I know. Sonics, Costco's. Costco's? It's always a thing. All right, let's talk Meek Mill. I guess he's upset with Nike for a very good reason. Yes. Serena's going to tell us all about it. It's tea time.
2: They just revealed their new sneaker collaboration with LeBron, and it's literally called Dreams and Nightmares. Aye. Which, if you remember, that was Meek Mill's whole entire thing.
0: Oh, wait a minute. Come on, I want a minute.
2: But also, I'm like, don't they also kind of, show LeBron, like, before it rolls out? Wouldn't he be like, hey?
0: You would think.
3: It's kind of a reach, don't you think?
0: Dreams and Nightmares could be anything technically, because that wasn't like the name of the project, right? It was just the name of a song. Mm-hmm. Other people have different songs.
2: Yeah, but it was such a big, like, iconic, like, moment.
1: But he doesn't own the copyright for that term. I just looked it up.
2: Oh, yeah. So he's screwed.
0: But clearly you know where it's coming from.
3: Yeah, like, if the collab was, named Shebang, like, from Drake.
0: I was going to say, that's different. What about this? Let's talk about Drake, right? Drake and Meek, they buried the hatchet and they came back together.
1: Oh.
0: Right? Oh, but no, I was going to say, what if they came at this? Because Drake's not cool with LeBron right now.
3: Yeah.
0: And now maybe Meek will be mad that they can do a collab song. But yeah. Drake wouldn't fumble his Nike bag.
3: That's true.
2: Mm.
3: That's
2: maybe his number one. Meek wants is like maybe like a little promo where they play his song in the back, or I don't know. You know what I mean?
0: Some type of credit, right?
2: Yes.
0: At the very least, give me some credit.
3: Or a check or something.
1: Maybe you should go to Reebok.
3: Oh, who's wearing
1: that? That's it there.
0: Yeah, who's wearing that? Maybe even Hey Dudes, right?
1: Hey Dudes.
2: Oh my God.
0: Hey, what's up? It's Meek. I love Hey Dudes.
1: They're comfy.
0: Listen, we're going to talk to that dude, one of the biggest comedians in the world. Man, this guy is just killing it, dude, in every single way. Now he has a movie coming out. Nate Bargatze.
1: Yeah.
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0: this guy, I feel like, is just at such a next level, and especially when it comes to comedy and the barriers that he's breaking. I mean, not only is he one of the biggest comedians in the world, he's got his own theme park about to launch in Nashville called Nateland.
1: Jesus.
0: He's hosting TV shows. His shows are sold out arena shows all over the country, and now he's got a movie coming out this weekend.
2: Good for him.
0: Nate Bargatze is on the check-in. Man, I had to get this dude on, bro. Where are you checking in from today?
3: I'm in Nashville.
0: The movie's called The Breadwinner, and it's just funny because it's one of those things, right? Like, dads really think that they're doing so much until mom's gone, and then they realize mom's the actual superhero, this whole thing, right?
3: Yes, very much. I mean, they know the schedule. They know, you know, everything's down to a T, and, you know, I mean, you know, how much you have to drive your kids around is insane. You know, I have one daughter in real life, and, I mean, she's as busy as three. They always have plans. They always, you know, like, yeah, they're trying to do sleepovers you don't know about. Like, they all talk to themselves about the sleepover, and you just kind of find out after it's already decided.
0: Right.
3: And so there's a ton of that. And then, I'll agree to most of it where I'm like, yeah, I don't care. And then my wife's like, now we got to go to this tomorrow. She's not supposed to, you know. I put my wife in a lot of tough situations where I'm like, well, I've already agreed to it.
4: So. I know that.
0: Sorry, honey.
3: Yeah.
0: So the movie is out tonight, guys. Go watch The Breadwinner. You wrote this thing. And I mean, I think that's a win. What made it like this was the direction you wanted to go, like specifically with The Breadwinner?
3: This was one that, you know, we wanted to do kind of a throwback movie to, like, we're big fans of John Hughes, who made Mr. Mom and Home Alone and Uncle Buck and all these kind of movies that you grew up watching. And so we just wanted to make a comedy that was just a fun comedy. And being the first thing I'm kind of really acting in, it was like we had a lot of my stand-up as far as inspiration for in this movie, and making it a good first movie for myself that I think would be very relatable and something that's not really out there right now.
0: It looks funny as hell. I mean, listen, we got more to talk about. Nate Bargatze is on the check-in. Tino Gochino Radio. Do not move. 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
0: Yeah. If you're just tuning in, we only have, you know, just one of the biggest comedians in the world right that's now it. On the check-in. Sure. Nate Bargatze has got a movie called The Breadwinner, which hits theaters tonight. So go watch that. Make it a family thing. It's for everybody. And that's what's so cool. I mean, even like when it comes to your comedy, you know, like it's to the point where everybody can come to the show and it becomes this experience, right? Like for the family. Did you, like, from the beginning of it all kind of envision it turning into that, or does that kind of like surprise you over time when you look back at it?
3: No, I was from the beginning, I was always going to be clean. I mean, you would definitely see, you know, you could definitely be tempted as you come up and you see comics like, because when I came, I started in 03, and then so when I came up, like, you know, the edgier type of comedy, I was like on the front end of that, where that was like starting to be, you know, that was the thing people kind of wanted. And, you know, even like networks and people that wanted to go see stand up, they were like looking for that kind of edge. And so, I mean, but I just kind of stayed clean, and you almost kind of just sit and wait your turn. Hopefully your turn's going to come, but you kind of stay true to who you are. And the old, even in the, even when I was coming up, if you had to do a set on TV, you had to figure out how to make your set work on television. You know, Bob Saget was a big example of that, where it's, you know, but he could play both sides of it. But then when you go see him live doing stand up, it would be much dirtier than I think people expected. But
0: they're like, what's Danny Tanner doing?
6: Daddy.
3: It would show, but it shows a lot of versatility.
0: Definitely. The movie's, it's out tonight. Tell everybody, go watch this thing.
3: Yeah. The Breadwinner's out. Everybody go see it. You can take everybody to it. We have a Nate rate price, and it's a very fun movie and funny and sweet. And it'll just be, you know, we want you to leave with a smile, and I think this will do that. And so we hope everybody goes out.
0: The Breadwinner in theaters tonight. Go support it. Nate Bargatze, thank you, brother.
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0: All right, so summer is here, and our producer, Matt, his kids are bored already.
1: All they want to do is game, and we're not having it.
0: I don't see what's wrong with that. Yeah, just let them be entertained.
2: They're out of school.
0: We're going to talk about it. Maybe you guys can help with some ideas. What can the kids do this summer? 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

0: man. It's Tino Cochino Radio. Our producer, Matt, has no idea what to do with his kids. You said they're bored?
1: Yeah, they're bored. All they want to do is game. All three of them. On the iPad, on the Switch, the PS5. We probably have too many gaming.
2: What about your wife? Is she bored?
1: With the relationship?
0: Let's stay focused. Let's stay focused. Okay, so they're complaining that there's nothing to do? You just said that they're gaming.
1: Well, we don't want them to game, though. All they want to do is sit and game, or they want to go somewhere that costs money. They want to go bowling, or they want to go to an arcade, or they want to go race go-kart.
0: Yeah. I know. What world are you in, man?
1: Well, we have a community pool, a beautiful community pool that I pay HOA to go to, and they don't want to go to that.
0: If you can't afford kids, don't have them.
1: It's too late. I can't send them back.
2: That's what I'm talking about.
1: So I'm just looking for some ideas. You know, some out-of-the-box ideas, things to do with my children that don't cost an arm and a leg and doesn't involve video games.
3: I'm just confused why you don't let them play video games when it's summer, and why did you buy them the video game if they can't play?
1: Because they'll sit inside all day. They can play for an hour a day. That's enough. An hour a day is enough, I think. Any more than that, it's just crazy. They need to get outside.
2: I mean, take them, like, to go golf and stuff like that.
1: They don't like golfing. I try to take them.
2: It doesn't matter what they like or not.
3: And if you say your daughter, loves softball right now, you could go practice with her and make it a family thing and let each kid choose an activity.
1: Yeah, I mean, she's easier. She will go out and practice with me. It's the boys that...
2: Hold on.
1: The 8-year-old boy and the 13-year-old boy that don't want to do anything.
2: Do you think they don't want to do anything with you?
0: Ooh.
3: Ooh, that hurts.
1: They want to do it with me as long as it involves video games. Or an arcade, or go to the movies. Mm. Like, they're down to do stuff, but everything they like to do costs money.
3: And why don't you buy, the Wiis? Is that still a thing?
1: A Wii?
3: Yeah, because it's like it's like an interactive moving video game.
1: They do have we have a Wii, too, but they're bored. The graphics, bore them. They think it's, crap.
0: Okay, so Sandra is on the line, and she has some suggestions. She says she got a list for you.
1: Oh,
0: so she'll run down next.
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2: Tino Cucina Radio, baby.
0: So we're trying to get some ideas of what our producer Matt can do with his kids this summer because they're complaining that they're bored. Now, technically, they're not really complaining that they're bored because they're playing games. You just don't want them to do that.
3: Yeah, not all day. Don't be on the Switch all day.
0: Okay, Sandra, you've got kids. What do you suggest?
4: So, like, the low budget, like, activities that I usually do with my kids would be, like, I create, like, a pool area in the backyard. Like, I'll buy, like, an inflatable pool. I'll set up water tables. Or we'll have, like, water balloon fights in the backyard. Or we have an Xbox that's really old. We'll play video games, like, the whole family. Like, old school games, like Mortal Kombat. Ooh. And all that. Or we'll have a lot of movie nights with popcorn, you know, just spend time together, make memories and whatnot, take them like for hikes and then have picnics maybe at the park or go to the park like every single day. It's free. And
0: everything that you're saying sounds so good. And yeah. I wish I was a part of your family. Yeah. But I guarantee you that Matt does not like anything you just suggested.
3: No, I do like that. I like the water balloon thing because Costco sells like 200 balloons for like $50. You can go through that. Right. They just don't like cleaning up, and then they'll leave it out there, and the sun just like makes them melt into the turf. But I do like
0: that
3: idea.
0: So what else? Shoot down every other idea. No. What else? What's wrong with all the rest of them?
3: I like the movies, but they, you know, they wanted to do stuff during the day. Hiking's good, but my kids are lazy. We don't have an old Xbox, but I do want to buy an old Nintendo. Maybe play like Duck Hunt with the kids or something.
5: Duck Hunt.
3: Makes me sound old.
4: Yes, that would be super fun. It's super fun just bonding with your whole family, you know, and your kids and whatnot, making memories. That's the best part of it.
0: Matt wasn't there for their early years, so he's trying to make up for it now.
3: I am.
1: Coming up next.
0: There's a therapist that said every healthy, happy couple that they've worked with have these five things in common. We're going to see if the people in relationships in our studio have these things in common with their partners. Next.
5: Side piece.

This will fade eventually. So if our time is running out, day after day, we'll make the mundane a masterpiece. Oh my, my, oh my, my love. I take one look at you, you're taking me.

0: Okay, there's a therapist that says every healthy and happy couple that they have worked with have these five things in common. Hmm. We'll have Serena start with the list. What's number one?
1: They're respectful, even when they're upset. No name calling ever.
2: Aye.
0: Okay, now here's the question. Do you and your husband ever call names? I know that Matt. No. I've heard Matt and his wife disrespect
1: each other. No, we've never called each other names.
0: Never?
1: No. Like, I mean, we've like yelled, but we've never called each other names.
0: You've never yelled at him? You're such an a-hole.
1: No.
0: Good, wow. good. That's
3: boring.
0: What's number two?
1: They take accountability. They know how to say, I didn't handle that well, and I mean it.
2: Oh, you're not doing that.
1: I've started. I could be better, but I have started doing it.
0: If you do the silent treatment, you're not taking accountability. Yeah.
1: No, I have. Sometimes I feel like I've said something that was mean. I'd be like, okay, I'm sorry. I didn't mean for it to come off.
2: I do what you do. Like, I shut down.
0: What about this? Number three, it says they repair quickly. They don't turn every disappointment into months or years of resentment. Do you bring it up when something bothers you?
1: Yeah. Nothing has ever went to months or years.
0: Okay, good.
1: That's crazy.
0: Never know.
2: It does happen.
0: Number four, they don't withhold their love. They don't shut down or avoid, and they never give the silent treatment. And in all bold, it says ever. They never, ever give the silent treatment.
1: But the silent treatment, I'm trying to regulate myself.
2: So you don't say nothing crazy.
0: You see that you're defending it. You're still defending the wrong.
1: But I'm not doing it to hold it like, to be like, oh, this is going to make him feel bad, so I'm not going to talk to him. It's like literally
4: you're trying to protect him from your own temper.
1: Yes.
4: Right? So is it a temper issue you need to work on, maybe?
2: Oh, dang.
1: Maybe. It's another issue, I guess.
4: Wow. Accountability. Kind of.
0: Number five, the final one. It says they stay physically connected throughout daily touch, like hugs, cuddling, holding hands.
1: We have small touches, but we could be better. Like last night, we were hoping to get some less time, but then Novi kind of ruined it and was just in our bed. But he like reached over and like held my hand.
4: That's cute.
1: Yeah. So, I mean, we try our best.
0: Mikasu has a concerned look on his face. Go ahead.
2: I don't know. I mean, because we were just on a trip and you guys were there, you and your husband, mm-hmm. and it was me and my girl. And I didn't see you guys look like you guys were roommates.
0: Oh, interesting.
1: I think you have yourself confused.
2: I saw
1: and
2: you guys.
1: And we were with you all the time because you had your son.
2: I know, but it's just you just look like you're just, you know, to yourself. You weren't really...
1: Mm-hmm. Okay.
2: You didn't have your hand on his back or anything. Mm-hmm. But that's just what I saw.
1: Why were you watching us so intently?
4: Yeah, I know. Weird. Jealousy?
2: You guys were at our cabana.
1: Because you invited us.
2: Oh.
0: What was happening? Okay. I missed all of this. all of this on the trip.
5: Coming up next,
0: Pizza Hut, one of my favorites. I want to send a big shout out because they're bringing some old school vibes back. The glory days of Pizza Hut. We're talking all about it next.
5: Tino Cochino Radio.

0: All right, let's talk Pizza Hut, man. I mean, everybody loves a good Pizza Hut.
1: Yes. Yep.
0: They are bringing back some, like, classic vibes. Serena's going to tell us all about it.
2: Yes, Tim Sparks, who is the CEO of the restaurant management company, DeLand Corporation.
1: Sure.
2: He's on a mission to just make it like that classic Pizza Hut, the whole dining experience with the Tiffany-style stained glass lamps, the red checkered tablecloth, and oversized red plastic cups, and a Pac-Man machine all in the corner.
0: Yes.
2: And he says that it hasn't been easy, like, searching down, like, this vintage,
3: decor.
2: Yes. But I think this is, like, I don't know, I love this idea. Like, I have, like, very faint memories because I was so young in these Pizza Huts, but I do know that my parents, after they baptized me, they said they had everybody go back to Pizza Hut.
0: The Pizza Hut buffet used to be great, man.
3: Yeah.
0: Oh, that was so awesome. I loved it. And it was just a thing, too, like, when kids would win, like, football games or softball games, what'd you do after? You went to Pizza Hut.
1: Yeah, right.
0: That was just kind of, like, the thing. Where do you go now, like, with your kids to celebrate after you guys win, Matt?
3: We go to, like, a Chuck E. Cheese type place.
0: So it's still pizza.
3: Yeah, still
0: pizza. See, that's what it is. I feel like that's a thing. It's just... Yep.
3: You gotta have an arcade.
0: It used to be Pizza Hut. That was a staple. And then it just... They stopped doing it.
4: But,
0: so
4: they don't...
0: Somewhere else.
4: They don't win, so they don't really go nowhere.
0: No. Matt is the participation trophy.
3: That's right. If they tried hard... Even if they didn't try hard, they showed up, and that's enough for me.
4: Yeah.
0: I love the positive energy, but I don't want to focus on it, but I just want to shout it out because I feel like when it comes to social media, a lot of the times people just use it to post, you know, the highlights and the beautiful things. Mm-hmm. But I believe in full transparency, and I want to share the negative things just to let you know that everybody gets bullied. Bro, I got people in my DMs right now commenting the meanest things, and not even just to me, but not even in the DMs, excuse me, in my comments. But it's not to me. It's to fans at my comedy shows.
2: Jeez.
0: Like, just to talk down on happiness is crazy, and I want to share it with you next. Chino Radio. Yeah.

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2: Cappuccino Radio. Yeah.
0: So I'm on my first ever headline comedy tour. We're going all over the place and I'm having a blast, man. I like to post recaps from each city that we go to, showing what people that went to the show thought about it. Now, here's an example.
3: We had a great time. It was so much fun. So fun and super chalant.

0: Oh, we had a great time. It was so funny. We were laughing the whole time.
1: Yeah, he's so chillant. I love it.
0: So chillant, so fine.
2: For context, there's a lot of chillant and feet talk in there.
3: What does chillant mean?
2: You have to come to the show to figure that out. I'm not going to get into it. But again, it was just recap of, they had a good time. Yeah. That's all it was. Let me read you some of the latest comments on the recap.
4: Ooh, please do.
2: These people must live a sad life if this guy was the best day of their life. Material matters. Who's this? Matt Rife 2.0?
3: Ooh.
2: There's not even any material in the clip.
3: That's a compliment.
2: Right? Based on this video, all of your fans are brain dead.
5: Oh my God.
2: I don't know, man. Listen, I just want you to know, like, the reason I'm sharing this with you is to let you know, especially for the younger people that might be listening, there are trolls no matter what you do. It doesn't matter what you post. There's someone miserable that's going to see it and they're going to hate it. They're going to feel some type of way. Like for Serena's thing, it's some guy probably that is super out of shape and mad at himself. Mm-hmm. And he sees Serena in the gym working, and it made him feel some type of way because he's not. So what's he going to do? He's going to go troll. Yeah. The same thing for me. Yeah. Like, I got people coming out to my shows and having a good time, and they're mad that someone's not coming to support whatever they do. I don't know, man, but just do what you do and have fun doing what you're doing, and that's the most important thing. The negativity is going to be there no matter what.
3: Yeah, block out the noise.
6: My dad loves his car. 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My dad says I have to be safe, but then sometimes he won't wear his seatbelt. He thinks it's okay, but then we got hit by another car. And Dad, he got really hurt. No, we don't go out for a drive anymore.
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0: Love to make you a winner right now. Just listen carefully. This is going to be your question today.
1: Which actor holds an unofficial Hollywood record for playing characters who suffer tragic deaths? Is it A, Michael B. Jordan, B, Jack Black, or C, Denzel Washington?
0: Priscilla cannot wait to play. She says she's been waiting for this for a minute. So Priscilla versus Nicasio next on Tino Go Chino Radio. We'll see if she's smarter.

0: Yeah. Thank you, DJ.
1: All right, so we're playing the game, baby. Are you smarter than Nicasio? We're talking to Priscilla, correct?
2: Yes.
1: All right, cool. So Nicasio will give you the question. He obviously gives you three multiple choice answers. Super easy. Pick the right one. We'll get you hooked up, okay?
2: Okay.
3: Which actor holds an unofficial Hollywood record for playing characters who suffered tragic deaths? Is it A, Michael B. Jordan, B, Jack Black, or C, Denzel Washington?
2: Denzel Washington.
3: No, it's not.
1: That's who I thought it was.
4: Yeah.
1: Okay, so it's all good. You get another guess. Options are A,
3: Michael B. Jordan, or B, Jack Black.
2: I'll do Michael B. Jordan.
3: It is.
1: Yeah, it's gotta be. Jack Black's Kung Fu Panda.
4: I know.
1: He's Bowser. He's doing his thing, man. Coming up next. This is an interesting statement. It says, a good woman is an investment. An immature girl is a bill.
3: Talk to me.
1: Clock it.
4: Talk to me.
1: Let's talk more about it next.

0: All right, I want to see what you think about this. It says, a good woman is an investment. An immature girl is a bill. Mm. It says, not because of beauty or attention, but because she brings peace, loyalty, growth, and stability into your life. That's the good woman investment. The right woman will motivate you, support your dreams, protect your peace, and stand beside you when life gets hard. She won't compete with you. She'll help you become a better man every single day. Choose someone who adds value to your life and not unnecessary stress. For sure. Real love is built on respect, trust, maturity, and loyalty. But I think this goes for men and women.
1: Yes, it should just say partner.
0: Yeah, for sure, right?
1: Well, I mean.
2: Yes. But I mean, I feel like this is kind of exactly what I guys tell you. Like, not every woman is the same. And it's all who you find and who you're looking for.
1: I mean, my sweet and cushion spot is like 35 to 48. Like, that's where it's at right there.
0: What do you mean?
1: Because they already know what they want. Those women already know what they want.
0: What mid-30s to 40s are you talking to? Who? Where?
1: No, I'm just saying, like, if I were to be single, like, those are...
0: Your sweet cushion spot, as you put it.
3: After a late 40s woman?
1: I have friends that are always into these, like, 22, 23. I'm like, bro, those are not it.
0: No. The grown women are where it's at. Because there's going to be boundaries that are set into place from the jump. They know what they want.
3: Same with grown men.
0: There's no time for games. The problem with grown men is grown men want to date younger, because they want the arm candy.
1: Well, yeah, but it's just like
3: that's something wrong with them too.
1: And they're just so unexperienced. They don't know what they're doing. They're just little Bambis in their heels. It's like, what are we doing?
0: Little Bambis.
3: That movie made me cry.
0: Coming up next, man, we'll dive into some celebrity gossip. Ooh, see what's going down in the celebrity world. Tea time. What are we talking about today?
2: Meek Mill is calling out Nike for stealing his whole brand.
0: I saw this. It's pretty crazy. He'll probably get some money. Tea time's next.

0: I don't know, like show LeBron like before it rolls out? Wouldn't he be like, hey?
1: You would think.
2: Yeah, I mean, but this it's kind of a reach, don't you think?
1: Dreams of Diamonds could be anything technically because that wasn't like the name of the project. It was just the name of a song. Mm-hmm. Other people have different songs.
0: Yeah, so. But it was such a big, like, iconic, like, moment.
3: But he doesn't own the right, the copyright for that term. I just looked it up.
0: Oh, yeah, he's screwed. A dummy.
1: But clearly you know where it's coming from.
2: Yeah, like, if the thing is, if the collab was, you know, named Shebang, like, from Drake.
1: I was going to say.
2: That's different.
1: What about this? Let's talk about Drake, right? Drake and Meek, they buried the hatchet and they came back together.
2: Oh.
1: Right? Oh, but no, I was going to say, what if they came at this? Because Drake's not cool with LeBron right now.
2: Yeah.
1: And now maybe Meek will be mad that they can do a collab song. But yeah. Drake wouldn't fumble his Nike bag.
2: That's true.
0: Mm.
2: That's
0: maybe
2: his number
0: all
2: one.
0: Meek wants is like maybe like a little promo where they play his song in the back or I don't know. You know what I mean?
1: Some type of credit, right?
0: Yes.
1: At the very least, give me some credit.
2: Or a check or something.
3: Maybe you should go to Reebok.
2: Oh, who's wearing
3: that's
2: that?
3: That's it there.
1: Yeah, who's that's wearing it. That? Maybe even Hey Dudes, right?
2: Hey Dudes.
1: What's up? It's Meek. I love Hey Dudes.
3: They're comfy.
1: Listen, we're going to talk to that dude, one of the biggest comedians in the world, man. This guy is just killing it, dude, in every single way. Now he has a movie coming out. Nate Bargatze.
4: Yeah.
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5: 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Yeah.

0: This guy, I feel like, is just at such a next level, and especially when it comes to comedy and the barriers that he's breaking. I mean, not only is he one of the biggest comedians in the world, he's got his own theme park about to launch in Nashville called Nateland.
1: Jesus.
0: He's hosting TV shows. His shows are sold out arena shows all over the country, and now he's got a movie coming out this weekend.
2: Good for him.
0: Nate Bargatze is on the check-in. Man, I had to get this dude on, bro. Where are you checking in from today?
3: I'm in Nashville.
0: The movie's called The Breadwinner, and it's just funny because it's one of those things, right? Like, dads really think that they're doing so much until mom's gone, and then they realize mom's the actual superhero, this whole thing, right?
3: Yes, very much. I mean, they know the schedule. They know, you know, everything's down to a T, and, you know, I mean, you know, how much you have to drive your kids around is insane. You know, I have one daughter in real life, and, I mean, she's as busy as three. They always have plans. They always, you know, like, yeah, they're trying to do sleepovers you don't know about. Like, they all talk to themselves about the sleepover, and you just kind of find out after it's already decided.
0: Right.
3: And so there's a ton of that. And then, I'll agree to most of it where I'm like, yeah, I don't care. And then my wife's like, now we got to go to this tomorrow. She's not supposed to, you know. I put my wife in a lot of tough situations where I'm like, well, I've already agreed to it.
4: I know that.
0: Sorry, honey.
3: Yeah.
0: So the movie is out tonight, guys. Go watch The Breadwinner. You wrote this thing. And I mean, I think that's a win. What made it like this was the direction you wanted to go, like specifically with The Breadwinner?
3: This was one that, you know, we wanted to do kind of a throwback movie to, like, we're big fans of John Hughes, who made Mr. Mom and Home Alone and Uncle Buck and all these kind of movies that you grew up watching. And so we just wanted to make a comedy that was just a fun comedy. And being the first thing I'm kind of really acting in, it was like we had a lot of my stand-up as far as inspiration for in this movie, and making it a good first movie for myself that I think would be very relatable and something that's not really out there right now.
0: It looks funny as hell. I mean, listen, we got more to talk about. Nate Bargatze is on the check-in. Tino Cochino Radio. 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
2: If you're just tuning in, we only have, you know, just one of the biggest comedians in the world right now on the check-in. Nate Bargatze has got a movie called The Breadwinner, which hits theaters tonight. So go watch that. Make it a family thing. It's for everybody. And that's what's so cool. I mean, even like when it comes to your comedy, you know, like it's to the point where everybody can come to the show and it becomes this experience, right? Like for the family. Did you, like, from the beginning of it all, kind of envision it turning into that? Or does that kind of like surprise you over time when you look back at it?
3: No, I was, from the beginning, I was always going to be clean. I mean, you would definitely see, you know, you could definitely be tempted as you come up and you see comics like, because when I came, I started in 03. And then so when I came up, like, you know, the edgier type of comedy, I was like on the front end of that, where that was like starting to be, you know, that was the thing people kind of wanted. And, you know, even like networks and people that wanted to go see stand up, they were like looking for that kind of edge. And so, I mean, but I, you know, I just kind of stayed clean, and you almost kind of just sit and wait your turn. Hopefully your turn's going to come, but you kind of stay true to who you are. And the old, even in the, even when I was coming up, if you had to do a set on TV, you had to figure out how to make your set work on television. You know, Bob Saget was a big example of that, where it's, you know, but he could play both sides of it. But then when you go see him live doing stand up, it would be much dirtier than I think people expected. But
2: they're like, what's Danny Tanner doing?
4: Daddy.
3: It would show, but it shows a lot of versatility.
2: Definitely. The movie's, it's out tonight. Tell everybody, go watch this thing.
3: Yeah, yeah. The Breadwinner's out. Everybody go see it. You can take everybody to it. We have a Nate rate price, and we want to, it's a very fun movie and funny and sweet, and it'll just be, you know, we want you to leave with a smile, and I think this will do that. And so we hope everybody goes out.
2: The Breadwinner in theaters tonight. Go support it. Nate Bargatze, thank you, brother.
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18: I used to think about immature things. 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

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Zodiac sign, it must be a Gemini moon, cause we about to go half. 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
0: Yeah! 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
13: 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So... now the pressure's on. I have to live up to that.
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18: So Jessica feels like you ghosted her after like what seemed like this perfect, good time. She thinks it might have been her eyebrows.
19: I mean, the brows were, I mean, they were definitely intense. But honestly, that wasn't even it. It was her dog, man. She's got these two massive mutts. They jumped all over me as soon as I walked in. They smelled like a wet rug. Got hair all over my shirt. And she just stood there, not doing nothing, talking about them like they were her children or something. I don't got time for that, man.
2: Wait, you got tackled by the dog squad before y'all even went out?
19: 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I mean, we're talking like two middle linebackers coming straight for me.
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18: So it wasn't the Browns at all? Not at all. It was the dogs.
19: Yeah, no, 100%. I mean, it was gross. I mean, she just kept going on and on and on and on about him the whole night.
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20: I'm so proud of Mahershala. 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And I didn't know it was going to all happen at the same time, I must say. So I'm thankful to the universe. I'm thankful to my family for keeping me in the arts. 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
17: There's apparently a dangerous place to hook up, like the most dangerous place. 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
18: So according to, I guess, studies that sex and hot showers have been linked to some type of, I don't even know how to pronounce this, but basically a drop in blood pressure that can cause lightheadedness and fainting.
17: My business partner, Mikey, just said he went 3 times last night in the shower.
19: In the shower.
17: Yeah, but he was by himself.
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2: Hey, what up? It is Carlos D. It is Confessional Mondays. What is your confession?
3: Hey, okay. Oh, gosh. Please don't judge me. Sometimes. Okay, so I'll match with my roommate. I made a fake Tinder account, and I'll agree to come over just so they'll clean up the apartment.
2: What?
3: It works every single time.
2: That is so funny. All right, do you have a better confession? What's your confession?
16: Okay, please don't judge me. Whenever I log on into the airport or other places where they ask for my email to get the free Wi-Fi, I put my sister-in-law's email and I click yes to accepting promotional emails. She doesn't know who it is, but it's me because I don't like her and she's just weird.
2: Wow, that's a big confession. What about you? What is your confession today?
19: So I work as a subcontractor for this really huge company, and a few months ago they accidentally paid me, I guess you could say, an extra $5,000. I haven't said anything, and I'm kind of thinking I'm not going to. What they don't know won't hurt them. That's kind of what I'm thinking.
0: Unapologetically Albuquerque.
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21: He goes to hard. I'm just trying to get the Lord drop. My eyes were immaculate, man. She was looking like a whole enchilada plate from Frontier. I mean, 10-10, no crumbs, you know? Now she's gone. Poof, she's Catherine me.
2: He thinks he ghosted him because he paints his nails.
22: Honestly, I couldn't understand 75% of what he said. Like, I thought he had a stroke halfway through dinner. He just speaks in like these TikTok riddles, and I needed subtitles.
23: That's kind of what we thought. He called you a whole enchilada plate from Frontier.
2: Oh, that's romantic.
22: I mean, that's, yeah, sweet, I think, but I was also just really confused.
21: It's my bad. I'm not trying to gatekeep my dialect.
22: Yeah, see, I don't know what you just said. I don't know. Are you a wizard? What's going on? I just don't understand any. It's a lot.

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1: Well, hey there. It's me. Welcome back. It's the last weekend of school for the straggling school districts across America that just haven't let those kids go yet, right? I know there are a few schools that don't get out till the first week of June. So to you, I'm sorry about that. Everybody else started their summer like Memorial Day weekend or somewhere in the last couple of days, and you still have more to go. Does that mean you get to start later than everybody else? I don't know how that works, but I wish the best for you. I'm not one of those people that can just jet out right of the day after the school year ends. I mean, it's just not the way I can plan my life. Then I feel like there's all this summer left, and I'll feel like I didn't do any vacation. If I am one of those families, it's like, oh, yay, school's done May 22nd. All right, let's go on vacation May 23rd and not come back till the 30th, and that's the whole summer break. Because you got back before June 1st. You have the whole summer. And then you're like, I didn't really go anywhere. Yeah, you did. Remember? You did it right at the end of the school year. That's certainly not me that jets out. But if that's how you are and you're efficient with your time, well, that's great. I need to hear about where you went and if you liked it. All right, let's get this show going. It's

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1: If you have not watched Kate Hudson's Running Point on Netflix, it's a pretty good little series, and it's got two seasons now, and it's about the fake LA Lakers. They're called the Waves, which really makes sense. The Waves, right? Because ocean, California. Anyway, my point of talking about this is not because it's on, because it's been out for a while, already finished the second season. It's because Ray Romano's in it. He's playing a role that's pretty important in this season. And Ray Romano's best known from what? Everybody Loves Raymond. You know what came out this week in Forbes magazine? How much he makes off the repeats of Everybody Loves Raymond. Guys, Ray Romano, without having to do a thing all year long, will make $18 million. $18 million is what Ray Romano makes just from the repeats of Everybody Loves Raymond, the residuals. Where does that even repeat anymore? I think I have to search it up or find it. I don't have it just off the top of my head. I know where it is. Like Big Bang Theory and Friends and Seinfeld, those still repeat like on TBS and Nick at Night. Where do you find Everybody Loves Raymond? It doesn't matter. Ray Romano's making $18 million whether we're watching him or not. What a deal that was, right? Things you know. It's Weekends with Rula.

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8: Hey, what up? It is Carlos D. It is Confessional Mondays. What is your confession?
9: Hey, okay. Oh, gosh. Please don't judge me. Sometimes. Okay, so I'll match with my roommate. I made a fake Tinder account, and I'll agree to come over just so they'll clean up the apartment.
8: What?
9: It works every single time.
8: That is so funny. All right, do you have a better confession? What's your confession?
10: Okay, please don't judge me. Whenever I log on into the airport or other places where they ask for my email to get the free Wi-Fi, I put my sister-in-law's email and I click yes to accepting promotional email. She doesn't know who it is, but it's me because I don't like her and she's just weird.
8: Wow, that's a big confession. What about you? What is your confession today?
11: So I work as a subcontractor for this really huge company, and a few months ago they accidentally paid me, I guess you could say, an extra $5,000. I haven't said anything, and I'm kind of thinking I'm not going to. What they don't know won't hurt them. That's kind of what I'm thinking.
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5: Kicking off this final weekend of May with lots of sunshine, warm temperatures, and some breezes in the afternoon. We'll top out at 83 degrees on your Saturday for Albuquerque and Santa Fe, a high of 75. I'm KOAT 7 Weather Chief Meteorologist Byron Morton for KOAT.

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1: If you live in Falkville, Alabama, wow, congratulations. You can finally drink there now. This was big news this week. This small town in north central Alabama just voted to end the town's historic 140-year ban on alcohol. And it won by a single vote. The final tally was 116 in favor to 115 not in favor of allowing alcohol sales. What's with the 115 people that don't want alcohol sales? Don't they like a good seltzer or a nice glass of champagne to celebrate? Lots of residents apparently didn't care. And there are nearly 800 registered voters in Falkville, but only 231 of them voted. One local gas station is so excited about these results. They said they are definitely going to sell alcohol, and they want to do it in a way that's respectful to those who don't want them to sell alcohol. I'm not really sure what that means, but it's nice to know you can stop by there if you need to on the way to somebody's barbecue, pick up a six-pack. They're going to build a huge standalone liquor store rather than selling it inside the gas station. So either way, you get some cold beer on the way to eat some ribs. Congratulations, Alabama, from Weekends with Rula.

are looking for love on different apps or different sort of services to get you matched up with someone right, maybe you're doing it wrong. Maybe all you need is a dog. A dog to help you meet somebody. Seriously, this is a thing. When somebody's walking a dog, people are attracted to the dog. Whether it's an adult or a child, they want to look at the dog, they want to pet the dog, they want to talk to the dog. So Women's Health Magazine this week just put to paper what we already know. Dogs help you meet the opposite sex. If you are a woman who wants to attract a man, walk a golden retriever, a Labrador retriever, a poodle, or a beagle. Those are the top breeds that attract men's attention. If you are a man looking to attract a woman, walk a German Shepherd, walk a French Bulldog, a Lab, a Golden Retriever, or a Siberian Husky. So look at that. You don't need Match. You don't need eHarmony. You just need to go get yourself a dog and find yourself a mate. It's Weekends with Arula.

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1: Albuquerque weather.
2: Kicking off this final weekend of May with lots of sunshine, warm temperatures, and some breezes in the afternoon. We'll top out at 83 degrees on your Saturday for Albuquerque and Santa Fe, a high of 75. I'm KOAT 7 Weather Chief Meteorologist Byra Morton for KOAT.
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5: Welcome back to Weekends with Rula. So here's the thing. If you want to reach out to the show, you can always call 1-855-55-RULA. If you want to reach out to me via socials, Instagram is the way to go, at Radio Rula. You can tag me on that. Especially if you want to show me a summer cocktail you've been enjoying. Because it's that time, friends. It's that time. You're out and about, going to pool parties, barbecues. Maybe somebody has a boat that you know, and you're going to bring cocktail time, mocktail time. We've heard so much about the youngest generation not really spending their money on booze, because they just want mocktails all the time. So much so that so many restaurants now have a mocktail menu, but they charge them just as much as cocktails. So you're just better off going with iced tea. But I am all about it. Summer mocktails, summer cocktails. Here for it right now. Tag me at Radio Rula. Let me see what you got. I'll make one. Thanks.

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1: Do your thoughts tend to wander? Well, you're probably not a very happy person, according to science. They've suggested that a wandering mind indicates unhappiness. I just thought it's being overscheduled or overtired. You can't focus. A mind that is present in the moment indicates a person's mental health is pretty good. So if you can stay focused, your mental health is on point. If your thoughts tend to wander, I don't know. It says we're not very happy. I'm sorry. I'm not going to buy into that because I know I'm a happy person, but my thoughts wander because I've got 14 plates spinning at the same time. And then I'm thinking, how many times have you walked into the kitchen? You go, why am I in here? What was I going to get? Yesterday, I was leaving my house and I was like, oh. And I walked into my bathroom and I go, why am I in here? Oh, yeah, that's where I left my water, my cold water before I left. I was drinking out of a cup and I went to the bathroom to get it from my countertop where I do my makeup. And I'm staring at my makeup like, why am I in here again? Oh, yeah, there's the water. Let's go. Is that called wandering thoughts? Is that absent-mindedness? What is that? That's just brain fog? I don't know. I've asked that question before. What's brain fog? I just think it's I'm doing a lot of things at the same time. So, sorry, science. I don't agree that wandering thoughts means you have bad mental health. It just means you need to focus a little bit more because you're overscheduled. Agree or disagree? If you disagree, then we're all in trouble.

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0: Well, here's some random facts to share. 56 of people will not date someone who is not good at driving a car. But let's think about this. They will have had to experience this person's driving to know that, which means it has to go beyond a first date. The majority of women that I know will not ride in the same car on the first date with someone. They will meet that person in a neutral place to make sure they're not a killer, a kidnapper, or a murderer, or a creepo, and then move on from there. Whether they want to go on a second date, grab an Uber together to go somewhere, to have a drink, whatever. But let's be real. You have had to have been in a car with this person to know, oh my God, they're crazy drivers. I can't sign up for this my whole life, reckless psychos. Or the opposite is even worse for me. Think I'm not single anymore, because if I came across a chicken driver, you know what I mean? Like, they're not aggressive at all. They're just kind of going under the speed limit or not in a hurry to get anywhere ever. Just, you know, I'm going to lazily, you know, just stroll into this lane. No, use your turn signal and be direct. Know what you're doing on the roads. Good grief. If you, you know what's really telling? If there's a thunderstorm on the day of your date, when y'all decide to consolidate in one car and drive together, see how they drive in the rain. If they're real timid Timmies, bail out. If they can't drive in a rainstorm, what else can't they do? That's, no, I'm sorry, dudes. If you don't have a handle on it in a rainstorm, I don't think I can trust you as a man. Did I just create a topic for you to debate? Okay, as you were. It's Weekends with Rula.

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5: 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Parents watched their kids on a hidden camera in a room with a toy gun. It took just seconds before the children picked up the gun, stared down the barrel, and pointed it at other kids in the room. That's why gun safety is so important. This summer, Calibers is hosting youth camps for children ages 8 to 12. 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
11: So Jessica feels like you ghosted her after like what seemed like this perfect, good time. She thinks it might have been her eyebrows.
26: 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But honestly, that wasn't even it. It was her dogs, man. She's got these two massive mutts. They jumped all over me as soon as I walked in. They smelled like a wet rug, got hair all over my shirt. And she just stood there, not doing nothing, talking about them like they were her children or something. I don't got time for that, man.
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26: 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I mean, it was gross. 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
6: Albuquerque weather.
7: Kicking off this final weekend of May with lots of sunshine, warm temperatures, and some breezes in the afternoon. We'll top out at 83 degrees on your Saturday for Albuquerque and Santa Fe, a high of 75. I'm KOAT 7 Weather Chief Meteorologist Byra Morton for KOAT.
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the video cassette recorder for those VHS tapes from Blockbuster on a Friday night. That was it. Right, America? Yeah, you know how old you are if that was your Friday night. For me, it was when I was 12 or 11. My oldest siblings would go to Blockbuster and rent movies. And we watched movies on the VCR. So cool. Listen, those things were not cheap back in the day. And when you went to Blockbuster, if you didn't have a VCR, you could rent one from them. I remember thinking to myself, how do you rent one of those? How do you even wire that thing up? That sounds real convoluted. But then again, I was a kid. I didn't have to worry about it. But isn't it so interesting that in 2026... 60% of people say they still have a VCR somewhere in their house. Whether they use it or not, they own it. Things my children will never understand. We had to watch a really long movie on two tapes. Like when Titanic was on two VHS tapes. You just stop the movie to switch the tapes. I actually laughed about that with my kids because they just could not understand that concept. Okay, if you're one of the many, show me your VCR at Radio Rula. It's Weekends with Rula.

Okay, I feel like we've had this conversation before in pop culture. Why do they think it's a good idea to bring it back? Years ago, I feel like it was the 90s. 90s kids, you know, when Heinz ketchup released purple and green ketchup because they wanted to be different to make food fun for kids and dinner interesting. It was disgusting. It looked disgusting. It was an epic fail by Heinz. All right, well, guess what? I guess French's doesn't care. They're saying, hold my beer. They're launching a limited time green mustard. The iconic yellow French's mustard is shaking things up with a limited time release of Gumi's Green Mustard. It's going to launch on June 1st in conjunction with the new Minions and Monsters film from Illumination. So it's a collaboration, promotional collaboration. I get that. But you know what? It still sounds gross. Are you going to buy the green mustard just for fun? You could, but will you actually finish it or use it? I would love for you to film your kids' reactions to pouring green mustard on their hot dogs. And let's see who wins this little challenge. I'm going to guess it ain't going to be the green mustard. It's Weekends with Rula.

coffee can be good for your anxiety. Yep, sure can. Coffee lovers, we have another reason to pour another cup. Research has found that both regular and decaf coffee can help improve our moods, our focus, and even reduce any anxiety you may be feeling. They studied how coffee affects the gut-brain axis and discovered that decaf coffee appeared to support learning and memory, while caffeinated coffee was linked to improved focus and lower stress levels. So yes, another win for coffee. Every other week, there's some story that wine and coffee are terrible for you. And then there's another story that contradicts that one, like this. I'll take it. Doctors say the benefits come from the plant compounds in the coffee rather than just the caffeine alone. And that's great news for people who are sensitive to caffeine. All right, go brew yourself a fresh pot right now. Oh, can you smell it? I love that smell of fresh brewed coffee. Enjoy. It's Weekends with Rula.

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1: Albuquerque weather.
2: Kicking off this final weekend of May with lots of sunshine, warm temperatures, and some breezes in the afternoon. We'll top out at 83 degrees on your Saturday for Albuquerque and Santa Fe, a high of 75. I'm KOAT 7 Weather Chief Meteorologist Byron Morton for KOAT.
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So if our time is running out, day after day, we'll make the mundane a masterpiece. Oh my, my, oh my, my love, I take one look at you, you're taking me out.

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1: Now that it's the end of the school year for most everybody, they're out or they're the last bit draggers are almost out. Proms are all done now. It was prom season, it was graduation season, now we're thinking about summer. But you know, this week there was a statistic about prom songs. 50% of people cannot remember what their prom song from high school was. Guys, I don't think I remember it because we didn't have one. We did not have a song. I remember Vitamin C's Graduation, which is about graduation, but that's not prom. What was your prom song? Did you have one? Tell me what year you graduated high school and what the prom song was. 1-855-55-RULA. I'm so fascinated by this because it seems like it was a thing maybe in the 70s and 80s. Because when I asked around after I saw that stat, all the people that had an answer for me had graduated high school in the 70s and 80s and early 90s. I didn't have anybody after 2000 say, here was our prom song. So maybe that was just the circle of people I was talking to at my office. Maybe at your office, everyone remembers their prom song. I'm so curious to know what was your prom song. Please don't say it was by Cisco the Thong Song. That is highly inappropriate. Can you imagine? It's Weekends with Rula.

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0: If you are a fan of chicken wings, of all flavors, of all kinds, then maybe once upon a time you used to go to Hooters to get wings. Now, Hooters was the restaurant most known for the very revealing uniforms that the girls serving you had to wear. It's only been known as that. You ask anybody about Hooters, they talk about Hooters, right? Well, their CEO has been trying to push this agenda for a hot minute now, saying they're going to bring back Hooters, and it's going to be relaxed and family-friendly. And he says their brand drifted away from that image under private equity ownership after 2001, pointing out that they over-sexualized the uniforms and pushed customers away. I don't know what the demo, the initial demo of Hooters was, but the fact that it's called Hooters, you know what I'm saying? I don't care there's an owl in the logo. We all know what they're talking about based on how the girls were dressed. So is it going to happen? Is it not going to happen? Has it popped up in your city yet? Despite their reputation, they insist that they've always welcomed families, saying many locations regularly serve parents, kids, sports teams, and community groups. But every time that's happened, it's ended up on Facebook and everyone has a comment about it. So don't take your little league team after the baseball playoffs to Hooters unless all the moms have given the green light to that. And then you can see how family friendly it is, right? It's Weekends with Rula.

0: Rula will be right.
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18: Okay, so honestly, for real, the nail in the coffin for me is when I saw the full body harness. As soon as I saw that, I was like, nope, exit stage left. I am out here.
14: What are you strapping in for?
0: It's just there, just in case it's needed. You know what I mean? It's just part of the collection. I like to have options. You know what I mean? I'm prepared. I'm like a Boy Scout.
18: I mean, listen, I'm not a prude or anything. I'm down to explore, but I felt like I walked into, honestly, just like you said, a 50 Shades of Jake situation. And, you know, on a first date, first time over, that's not something I was really ready for. I hadn't mentally prepared to see that.
0: It's a bit much to take in on, like, a first date, I get it.
14: Yeah, I think...

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24: Kicking off this final weekend of May with lots of sunshine, warm temperatures, and some breezes in the afternoon. We'll top out at 83 degrees on your Saturday for Albuquerque and Santa Fe, a high of 75. I'm KOAT 7 Weather Chief Meteorologist Byra Morton for KOAT.
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If you are a man who has facial hair, do you know how often you're touching your face? Especially the mustache part. It turns out there was a study counting this. Yes, counting this. How many times a man

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1: What's something you did at 18 that would be embarrassing if you're still doing it at 30? I would say if you had the same job for the same pay, you wouldn't brag about that. I work at the movie theater. I make the popcorn still for the same hourly wage. I don't think that you'd be bragging about that at the high school reunion 12 years later, right? Okay, here are some things we will list that is embarrassing to talk about at 30, but you thought was awesome when you were 18. Number one, talking about how often you drink or smoke. You're like flexing when you're 18. Oh, my big brother went to the store and got me this bottle of Jack Daniels. Look at this. We finished it. You're 18. If you're 30, talking about how somebody bought you a bottle of booze that you finished, people will be like, do you need to speak to someone about that? Are you okay? How about this? Empty booze bottles as decoration. I don't know about that one. It depends on what it is. Because I know adults who have finished very expensive bottles of bourbon or whiskey or tequila, and they kept the bottles. So that one, not so embarrassing. How about this? Bragging about living in absolute chaos. At 18, you're supposed to be living in chaos. You go on a date, and it's going well, and you invite the person back to your apartment. If you're living like you're 18 still, that is a turnoff. You're never going to see them again, and you won't know why, because they might not tell you, well, you live in a sty, and you live like you're 18. Did you not grow up yet? Be a man already. You know, get mature. So don't live like you're 18 if you're 30. What do you want to add to the list? 1-855-55-RULA. Something that was cool when you're 18, but it's embarrassing by the age of 30. I'm all ears. It's Weekends with Rula.

job that can make you a lot of money for a little bit of effort. That is the magic answer people are looking for. Well, guess what? Reddit asked a whole bunch of people that peruse their website, what's a job you have that, and how much does it make you? Do you feel like you have to work hard at it? And here's some of the answers it got. Some overnight IT workers said they make six figures, quote, just in case something breaks. They are there just in case something goes wrong, and they make six figures doing it. So that's pretty easy, right? Corporate travel agents. Yes, they still exist, and they have to exist because there are huge companies who have lots of travel on the agenda, and they don't have time for all the CFOs and the CEOs and the COOs to plan the travel. They need somebody to do that for them internally. So get a job as a corporate travel agent. They say they make up to $90,000 working from home. Oil and gas people, oil refinery operators earn over $200,000 while mostly just monitoring the system. Make sure nothing goes wrong, because when something goes wrong, it makes global news. And one guy says he makes almost $500,000 a year as a hedge fund programmer. I don't know what that means, but that's amazing. He says he just writes pretty basic reports. $500,000 a year to write reports. And lastly, a construction project manager. He says he makes $300,000 a year while just doing about 3 hours of real work a day. The rest of it's just babysitting to make sure the people work showed up for their work. Did the mason show up to do the bricks? Did the fireplace guy show up to do this? It's babysitting with about 3 hours of real work a day for $300,000 a year. So there are some lazy jobs that can make you a bunch of money. Good luck finding a new one. It's Weekends with Roulette.

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1: Albuquerque weather.
2: Kicking off this final weekend of May with lots of sunshine, warm temperatures, and some breezes in the afternoon. We'll top out at 83 degrees on your Saturday for Albuquerque and Santa Fe, a high of 75. I'm KOAT 7 Weather Chief Meteorologist Byron Morton for KOAT.
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4: Well, that does it for me, my friends. Another Weekends with Rula has come to an end. Look at us already having to say, until next weekend we meet again. I'm here every single weekend. Thanks for bringing me along for the ride, or just having me on at home in your smart speaker, or whatever it is you're out and about doing this weekend. I'm here for you. 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Tag me there. If you want to show me something, tell me something, ask me to talk about something in your world. You can also call the hotline, 1-855-55-RULA. I hope you are enjoying this last weekend in May before we officially jump into summer. And I know June 21st is the first day of summer, but let's be real, it already feels like summer right now. I'm getting ready for 4th of July. I got my red, white, and blue outside since Memorial Day. It's all good. I'll be right back next weekend. Have a great day. Thanks for sharing it with me here on Weekends with Rula. Bye.

93.3 KOBQ Albuquerque presents the Vibe Check Summer. Your ticket to the biggest shows in the 505 and worldwide. We are Albuquerque's number

I used to think about immature things. You know, like, do you love me? Do you want me? Are you gonna call me like you said you would? Is this really your real phone number?

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Thorough as f- don't need your jazz. Psychic can reach up jazz. Zodiac sign, it must be a Gemini moon, cause we about to go half. Mistakenly, nobody been in a bag, but how many bodies done been in her bag?

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Kicking it off with Noah Kahan. If you haven't watched his documentary on Netflix, it's called Out of Body, and it's freaking fantastic. The Great Divide now. 93.3 The Q.

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7: 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Bro, soon as I open the door, I've got this weird thing. 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But I'm just telling you, when I open the door, I don't know why. 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
18: I'm good. How are you?
16: I'm just curious how you found the time to do all these things and with so much success at the same time.
18: I love everything that I do. I think it makes it easier. It makes it not so much like work. But it does get stressful. You know, I get tired of not getting to have so much like a personal life because I work a lot. But I feel so lucky. You know, my life's like really exciting and I get to travel all the time. And I get to make movies and make records and... it's great. I'm glad I'm young and I have a lot of energy.
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16: So you
19: ghosted her because she isn't plus size anymore? 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
8: Wow.
17: I love plus size ladies. You know, I call them my squishies. I don't know. There's just something about like the extra curves, and it just does it for me. You know, like they're just funner, you know?
8: Like for when you're getting it on?
17: Like, I mean, I love hugging them. Like the really big bear hugs.
8: That's awesome.
17: There's more to hold on to. There's more cushion. Like, I don't know. It's been my thing forever, and I guess I was just expecting that from Katrina.
21: Serious right now? I used to weigh like 300 pounds, and I've worked so hard to get healthy and lose it. I mean, honestly, I'm hurt. I really like Darren. He's smart, and he's funny, and he's super handsome, but I mean, I'm not going to gain it back just to be a squishy.

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1: Off this final weekend of May with lots of sunshine, warm temperatures, and some breezes in the afternoon. We'll top out at 83 degrees on your Saturday for Albuquerque and Santa Fe, a high of 75. I'm KOAT 7 Weather Chief Meteorologist Byron Morton for KOAT.

93.3 The Q. Did you see she sent a Cleveland fan an autographed guitar this week? After a video went viral of this little girl sending a paper airplane to her neighbor that's a musician and asking him to play Taylor Swift's Love Story. It had 4 million views. One of those views was Taylor Swift. So she sent her an autographed guitar. Isn't that sweet? It's 93.3 The Q.

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0: 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Plus Pretty Ricky. Soulja Boy. 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
13: So Jessica feels like you ghosted her after like what seemed like this perfect, good time. She thinks it might have been her eyebrows.
14: I mean, the brows were, they were definitely intense. But honestly, that wasn't even it. It was her dogs, man. She's got these two massive mutts. They jumped all over me as soon as I walked in. They smelled like a wet rug, got hair all over my shirt. And she just stood there, not doing nothing, talking about them like they were her children or something. I don't got time for that, man.
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21: So my co-worker, Brittany, has been obsessing over her ex for months. She begged me to go out with him to see if he'd moved on or whatever.
13: Hold up. So, like, you were like a spy? Like an actual, like, reconnaissance mission? Is this what's going on?
21: Well, I know how it sounds. I just said yes because she's my friend. I thought it would be quick and awkward, but Miguel was nothing like she described. She said he was boring and selfish, but he asked me about my family, and he paid attention when I talked, and he made me laugh.
15: Uh-oh, somebody caught feelings on a spy mission.
21: I didn't mean to, but now Brittany keeps asking me for intel, and I don't know what to tell her. Because Miguel was, I think he was genuinely sweet.
22: Wow. You know, I had the best time I've had with you in, like, forever.
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21: Miguel, would you want to try again, like, for real this time? Like, no ulterior motives?
22: Are you kidding me? Of course. Yes.
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Have you seen that Gen Z are doing mini retirements or adult gap years where they're like quitting their job for a year to reevaluate what they want in the world? 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Some of them are finding side hustles on the side for a year, or moving in with their parents. This makes sense because I wanted to know how you guys were affording this. 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
12: 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And that we didn't talk the whole walk home because... I was so mad that we lost. We walked on opposite sides of the street because we were fighting so bad.
13: You remind me of a time with my parents. They were playing a cornhole, and that gets serious. And I like, I think my mom wasn't making the shots or something, and my dad's like getting mad at her. She
14: Dude,
13: threw
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16: So Jessica feels like you ghosted her after like what seemed like this perfect, good time. She thinks it might have been her eyebrows.
17: I mean, the brows were, I mean, they were definitely intense. But honestly, that wasn't even it. It was her dog, man. She's got these two massive mutts. They jumped all over me as soon as I walked in. They smelled like a wet rug. Got... hair all over my shirt. And she just stood there, not doing nothing, talking about them like they were her children or something. I don't got time for that, man.
2: Wait, you got tackled by the dog squad before y'all even went out?
17: 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I mean, we're talking like two middle linebackers coming straight for me.
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17: And she didn't do nothing to control them.
16: So it wasn't the Browns at all, not at all. It was the dogs.
17: 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I mean, it was gross. I mean, she just kept going on and on and on and on about him the whole night.
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15: Albuquerque weather. Kicking off this final weekend of May with lots of sunshine, warm temperatures, and some breezes in the afternoon. We'll top out at 83 degrees on your Saturday for Albuquerque and Santa Fe, a high of 75. I'm KOAT 7 Weather Chief Meteorologist Myra Morton for KOAT.
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15: So my coworker Brittany has been obsessing over her ex for months. She begged me to go out with him to see if he'd moved on or whatever.
16: Hold up. So, like, you were like a spy, like an actual, like, reconnaissance mission? Is this what's going on?
15: Well, I know how it sounds. I just said yes because she's my friend. I thought it would be quick and awkward, but Miguel was nothing like she described. She said he was boring and selfish, but he asked me about my family, and he paid attention when I talked, and he made me laugh.
17: Uh-oh, somebody caught feelings on a spy mission.
15: I didn't mean to, but now Brittany keeps asking me for intel, and I don't know what to tell her. Because Miguel was, I think he was genuinely sweet.
18: Wow. You know, I had the best time I've had with you in, like, forever.
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15: Miguel, would you want to try again, like, for real this time? Like, no ulterior motives?
18: Are you kidding me? Of course. Yeah.

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3: I'm so proud of Mahershala. I'm so happy to be on this journey with him. I think both of us were just moved by the scripts. We knew that we had a personal responsibility to help tell these important stories. And I didn't know it was going to all happen at the same time, I must say. So I'm thankful to the universe. I'm thankful to my family for keeping me in the arts. I'm thankful to Barry Jenkins, Ted Melfi for believing in me, and allowing me to be a part of these important films.
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6: Okay, so honestly, for real, the nail in the coffin for me is when I saw the full body harness. As soon as I saw that, I was like, nope, exit stage left, I am out here.
2: What are you strapping in for?
7: That is just there, just in case it's needed. You know what I mean? It's just part of the collection. I like to have options. You know what I mean? I'm prepared. I'm like a Boy Scout.
6: I mean, listen, I'm not a prude or anything. I'm down to explore, but I felt like I walked into, honestly, just like you said, a 50 Shades of Jake situation. And, on a first date of, first time over, that's not something I was really ready for. I hadn't mentally prepared to see that.
7: It's a bit much to take in on, like, a first date. I get it.
2: Yeah, I think...

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1: 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My wife was on my team and we lost, and that we didn't talk the whole walk home because I was so mad that we lost. We walked on opposite sides of the street because we were fighting so bad.
2: 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They were playing a cornhole, and that gets serious. And I think my mom wasn't making the shots or something. And my dad's like getting mad at her. 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

I can't believe I have like a week until my kids are out of school. 93.3 The Q. I'm the person that's like, yay, summer's here. Yay, the kids are out of school. And then in like a month, I'll be like, you got to get these dang kids back in school. I'm losing my mind. I already know it. I'm going to go crazy. 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

93.3 The Q, it's Rachel. I love this song so much. And fun fact about Dominic Fike. If you're a Euphoria fan, he's Elliot on that show. 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
8: All right, let's talk Kim Kardashian. 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
9: Her parents are Kanye and Kim. 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
23: Off this final weekend of May with lots of sunshine, warm temperatures, and some breezes in the afternoon. We'll top out at 83 degrees on your Saturday for Albuquerque and Santa Fe, a high of 75. I'm KOAT 7 Weather Chief Meteorologist Byron Morton for KOAT.

If you want to win with the BTS Blitz, make sure you're listening Monday. 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

It was just announced this week, September 20th, Kalani is coming to First Financial Credit Union Amphitheater. 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And if you want tickets, they just went on sale yesterday, and I don't think they're sold out. 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
8: So my co-worker, Brittany, has been obsessing over her ex for months. She begged me to go out with him to see if he'd moved on or whatever.
9: Hold up. So, like, you were like a spy? Like an actual, like, reconnaissance mission? Is this what's going on?
8: Well, I know how it sounds. I just said yes because she's my friend. I thought it would be quick and awkward, but Miguel was nothing like she described. She said he was boring and selfish, but he asked me about my family, and he paid attention when I talked, and he made me laugh.
10: Uh-oh, somebody caught feelings on a spy mission.
8: I didn't mean to, but now Brittany keeps asking me for intel, and I don't know what to tell her. Because Miguel was, I think he was genuinely sweet.
11: Wow. You know, I had the best time I've had with you in, like, forever.
10: This is a whole, like, romantic comedy happening right here on our station.
8: Miguel, would you want to try again, like, for real this time? Like, no ulterior motives?
11: Are you kidding me? Of course. Yes.

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1: Most random thing maybe that you've stolen back in the day as a kid. 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
7: Here's Donnell Jones talking about his biggest influence.
8: This is Donnell Jones, and my biggest influence in black music, I would have to say Michael Jackson. You know, from the beginning of my career, and as a young kid, I used to listen to his records all the time. One of the first records that I learned from Michael Jackson was Lady of My Life. And actually, on my new album, I did a tribute to Michael Jackson. So he's definitely one of the guys that I look up to and appreciated everything he did for music.
9: I'm just trying to get the Lord drop. My eyes were immaculate, man. She was looking like a whole enchilada plate from Frontier. I mean, 10-10, no crumbs, you know? Now she's gone. Poof, she's Catherine me.
7: He thinks he ghosted him because he paints his nails.
10: Honestly, I couldn't understand 75% of what he said. Like, I thought he had a stroke halfway through dinner. He just speaks in like these TikTok riddles, and I needed subtitles.
11: That's kind of what we thought. He called you a whole enchilada plate from Frontier.
7: Oh, that's romantic.
10: I mean, that's, yeah, sweet, I think, but I was also just really confused.
9: That's my bad. I'm not trying to gatekeep my dialect.
10: Yeah, see, I don't know what you just said. I don't know, are you a wizard? What's going on? I just don't understand any. It's a lot.

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Larson on 93.3 The Cue. Homegirl is having a moment right now. Do you know she's Swedish? 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

mundane, a masterpiece. Oh my, my, oh my, my love. I take one look at you, you're taking me out.

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Pitbull and Lil Jon on 93.3 The Q. On the way, the new single from Justin Bieber. Right now, Taylor Swift.

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0: Yeah! 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Plus, Pretty Ricky. Soulja Boy. Chameleon Air. Paul Wall. And more. 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
2: 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If you're in the area by Del Norte High School, like, we're right down the street, and we got free Italian ice, Rio Italian ice. You just show up and say, Los, hook me up. I just had some. It was absolutely delicious, and we want to treat you as well right here at Metro by T-Mobile. But, you know, we wouldn't be here if there wasn't a lot of great deals. Well, there is a lot of great

0: 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Do the math. That's $20 a month. Like I said, we got free Italian ice here from our friends at Italian Ice Rio. It is Carlos D doing the thing live with 93.3 The Q. That's right.
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16: 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I wrote parts with it with Matthew Koma in Japan. And Divergent and Bud Light were also very interested in the song before it even really existed in its, you know, full production.
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17: 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And I think G-Eazy is the crazy, out-of-control party guy. 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And then Gerald is, you know, just this wholesome kid who, you know, has been chasing this dream, you know, since he was 14 years old, you know, and
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18: Okay, look. So the date was actually super fun. He's funny, he's cute, he smelled good, like good.
16: Ooh.
18: But then we're in the car and he goes, hey, you mind if I just crash at your place? Sir, I don't even know your middle name.
0: Damn, and he didn't even try to be smooth about it? It was just out front like that, no charm, no finesse, no nada?
18: Nothing. I mean, I don't invite strangers into my apartment, especially ones carrying a vape and hot Cheetos. He looked like he was ready to move in.
16: Oh,
19: wow. I mean, like, that's how you see it? I wasn't trying to move in. I didn't want to drive 40 minutes away half asleep.
18: Okay, and I didn't want to wake up with a stranger doing push-ups in my living room.
16: Oh.

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2: Kicking off this final weekend of May with lots of sunshine, warm temperatures, and some breezes in the afternoon. We'll top out at 83 degrees on your Saturday for Albuquerque and Santa Fe, a high of 75. I'm KOAT 7 Weather Chief Meteorologist Byron Morton for KOAT.

93.3 The Q. Adam Sandler is getting criticism for wearing an oversized orange Knicks hoodie and blue sweatpants to the premiere of his wife's new movie, Office Romance. His wife, Jackie, is in that movie with J-Lo and Roy Kent. And I guess Adam Sandler showed up dressed like he always is dressed, and people are dragging him for it. His wife does not care. All y'all get mad about this. Adam Sandler doesn't care what you think about what he wears either. If he did, he wouldn't wear it. He doesn't care. 93.3 The Q.

Ariana Grande at 93.3 The Q. Homegirl is everywhere right now. She has a new album coming out July 31st. She has new music she's promoting. She's going on tour. She's in Meet the In-Laws, which is like the fourth movie of the Meet the Parents franchise. She's everywhere. Homewrecker now, 93.3 The Q.

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7: 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And I think G-Eazy is the crazy, out-of-control party guy. You know, he's the rock star in a leather jacket. And then Gerald is, you know, just this wholesome kid who, you know, has been chasing this dream, you know, since he was 14 years old, you know. 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
0: Here's Trey Songz talking about traveling the world to give back to his fans.
9: This year alone, like, I've been to Africa twice in the last month and a half. You know, I went to Australia this year. I did my own my own European tour. And just to see people and the love that they have for me worldwide, to go and to live the life that I live, and then go see the people that's poured in, the poorest people in the city that I come from. See their world light up when I sign a piece of paper, hug them, or take a picture.
0: Hey, what up? It is Carlos D. It is Confessional Mondays. What is your confession?
10: Hey, okay. Oh, gosh. Please don't judge me. Sometimes... Okay, so I'll match with my roommate. I made a fake Tinder account, and I'll agree to come over just so they'll clean up the apartment.
0: What?
10: It works every single time.
0: That is so funny. All right, do you have a better confession? What's your confession?
11: Okay, please don't judge me. Whenever I log on into the airport or other places where they ask for my email to get the free Wi-Fi, I put my sister-in-law's email. And I click yes to accepting promotional email. She doesn't know who it is, but it's me, because I don't like her. And she's just weird.
0: Wow, that's a big confession. What about you? What is your confession today?
12: So I work as a subcontractor for this really huge company. And a few months ago, they accidentally paid me, I guess you could say, an extra $5K. I haven't said anything. And I'm kind of thinking I'm not going to. What they don't know won't hurt them. That's kind of what I'm thinking.
0: Here's Rihanna talking about getting the Icon Award.
13: My mom, she's so cute. It was one of those moments where I felt like I was dreaming. It didn't feel real. It still doesn't feel real.
14: Mm-hmm.
13: Because I feel like I have so much more to do. I feel like, I mean, Icon, that's such a big title. It's
14: right.
13: Such a big thing to say or to even be said about myself. So... now the pressure's on. I have to live up to that.
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15: Okay, look. So the date was actually super fun. He's funny, he's cute, he smelled good. Like, good, good.
14: Ooh.
15: But then we're in the car and he goes, hey, you mind if I just crash at your place? Sir, I don't even know your middle name.
0: Damn, and he didn't even try to be smooth about it? It was just out front like that? No charm, no finesse, no nada?
15: Nothing. I mean, I don't invite strangers into my apartment, especially one carrying a vape and hot Cheetos. He looks like he was ready to move in.
16: Oh, wow. I mean, like, that's how you see it? I wasn't trying to move in. I didn't want to drive 40 minutes away half asleep.
15: Okay, and I didn't want to wake up with a stranger doing push-ups in my living room.
14: Oh.

0: Hey, it's K-Dog from Carlos and Kiki in the morning. Another fun fact for me, Grease 2, my favorite musical of all time. And yes, there is a Grease 2. It's not just Grease. That's one of my favorites, most definitely. Don't judge me.
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9: Here's Fat Joe talking about Remy Ma.
10: Do you know what type of inspiration Remy Ma is doing right now for young black and Latina girls in America? Do you know they going through problems and they realize that this woman really came from the projects, really went to jail at the height of her career, came home, got number one records, nominated for Grammys, a beautiful husband that they say you can never have a real relationship, a man to hold you down and went to visit you every time. She got a hit TV show. Like,
9: all right, so I got Ziggy Marley on the phone. I got to know, what's your favorite song to perform?
11: Love Is My Religion is one of my favorite songs that I have done. You know, I like playing that live. People sing along and we share that energy and that positivity as a community. And it really helps, help spread that idea that love is the foundation of everything that we believe in. It comes from love, you know.
9: For the people that have never been to a Ziggy Marley show, what can they expect?
11: Well, don't expect, you know, just come open. You know, don't come with expectations. Put all the expectations behind and come with an open heart and open mind and experience what we're going to experience together as a community. Just expect to come with an open mind and an open heart.
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22: Albuquerque weather.
23: Off this final weekend of May with lots of sunshine, warm temperatures, and some breezes in the afternoon. We'll top out at 83 degrees on your Saturday for Albuquerque and Santa Fe, a high of 75. I'm KOAT 7 Weather Chief Meteorologist Byron Morton for KOAT.

93.3 The Q. Gorgeous day today, right around the mid-80s. Tomorrow, same thing. Sunshine, and then we could see rain later on early next week. 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
7: 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It makes it not so much like work. But it does get stressful. You know, I get tired of not getting to have so much like a personal life because I work a lot. But I feel so lucky. You know, my life's like really exciting and I get to travel all the time. And I get to make movies and make records. And it's great. I'm glad I'm young and I have a lot of energy.
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0: lover Brittany has been obsessing over her ex for months. She begged me to go out with him to see if he'd moved on or whatever.
1: Hold up. So, like, you were like a spy? Like an actual, like, reconnaissance mission? Is this what's going on?
0: Well, I know how it sounds. I just said yes because she's my friend. I thought it would be quick and awkward, but Miguel was nothing like she described. She said he was boring and selfish, but he asked me about my family, and he paid attention when I talked, and he made me laugh.
2: Uh-oh, somebody caught feelings on a spy mission.
0: I didn't mean to, but now Brittany keeps asking me for intel, and I don't know what to tell her. Because Miguel was, I think he was genuinely sweet.
3: 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You know, I had the best time I've had with you in, like, forever.
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0: Miguel, would you want to try again, like, for real this time? Like, no ulterior motives?
3: 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Of course. 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
2: You know Trent, right?
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2: I love it when people name people, because I do that to everybody.
3: He makes these weird noises constantly, right? Like, he took me out to dinner. He thought he was being all cool. We went to Compo. He makes these noises when he chews. It's like somebody stepping in mud. It's just like, what the hell?
4: Stop.
3: When he sat down, it was like, ugh. And then, oh my God, then he reached for bread and he's like, ugh, yeah.

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1: So apparently Gen Z gets more joy from seeing their pet happy than their partner.
2: I don't know.
3: What the?
1: My girl's dog, little Chanel, the love when she sees me. Bro, as soon as I open the door, I've got this weird thing. I know right now I sound all about the dogs. But I'm just telling you, when I open the door, I don't know why. You know you just do weird things with animals?
2: No.
1: I
3: guess, what do you mean by weird?
1: Not like that.
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1: How do you wash your body? I'm very curious.
3: I feel like it used to just be my hand, but then now it's a loofah.
2: A loofah.
3: Yeah, yes. Loofah. And it, I mean, the soap just comes off
2: it's
3: that so good. Yeah. Yes.
1: Yeah. I'm team loofah as well. Matt, what are your thoughts?
4: I use hands. I'm a hand guy.
1: Yeah.
4: I don't know. I just, I lather
1: you
4: up.
1: Okay, well, if you're
4: I
1: using
4: lather.
1: Your hand, I understand, but in that case, you have to go in order because you're not going to wash your ass first and then come back to your face, right? Like, you have to go down?
4: No, I'm an ass to face guy.
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5: All right, so I got Ziggy Marley on the phone. 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

Rochelle over on the west side wanted to hear that one. She said she's getting ready to barbecue tonight. Tis the season, right? Barbecue season, patio season. Oh, love summertime. Hope you're enjoying your Saturday. It's Taylor Swift, 93.3 The Q.

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93.3, The Q, Janae hanging out with you. I don't know about you, but I feel broke right around this year because, like, everyone is graduating. 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
14: You look like a nerd. Like, you just look bad. It looks sloppy and
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14: But
15: don't you collect, like, little type, I don't know, like, I don't get it, but those little, like, statue, little doll things?
14: Yeah, Funko but Pop? That's, no, it's not. No, it's like cause dolls, but that's art. That's different.
13: Oh, you collect
14: them? 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
12: 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I guess her and her husband can't agree whether or not they should co-sign for a car for their grown son. I guess they've been going back and forth because their son is 21. He's asking for them to co-sign on a new car. And she wants to help because he just got a new job and needs a reliable car to get there. Her husband says that this dude has a history of not making payments.
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14: You're willing to mess up your credit because you're a mom to your child. Is that correct?
16: Well, you know what? 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
2: You know Trent, right?
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19: 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He thought he was being all cool. 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He makes these noises when he chews. It's like somebody, stepping in mud. Ugh. It's just like, what the hell?
2: Stop.
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2: Clear sky this evening, perfect for viewing the full moon. It's the second one this month. 50 degrees tonight in Santa Fe, 53 in Albuquerque. Staying sunny and dry Sunday afternoon and warmer with a high of 80 degrees in Santa Fe, 87 in Albuquerque. More on your extended forecast at KOAT.com. 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

Jon. By the way, Lil Jon going to be here for Party in the Park. Yes, we have your tickets. Make sure you keep listening to Win right here, 93.3 The Q. By the way, Monday, we begin our BTS Blitz again. Okay, listen for the keyword, your shot at winning that trip to go see BTS. Carlos D and Leah Black will kick it off Monday right here, 93.3 The Q of BTS Now.

93.3 The Q. So the big rumor right now is that Travis Kelce might be hyphenating his name to Travis Kelce Swift. Will she take his name? Will he take her name? We'll have to wait to find out. It's 93.3 The Q. It's Taylor Swift, Opalites.

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3: I definitely plan to tour. I don't know when, but when this album takes off, I definitely want to get out there and touch my fans because it's been so long. I haven't toured since Never Say Never. So to get back on the road and to sing from my heart live and, you know, reach out and touch fans and hear them screaming and singing my songs together will just be a blast. So definitely look forward to touring.

0: Wait, hold up. We got Stephanie Tanner on the phone with us, a.k.a. Jody Sweeten. She has a podcast, and she's talking about parenting. I got 14-year-old daughters, and I know your daughter's the same age. How do we incorporate hanging out with the parents? Is that even realistic?
1: It's impossible. I mean, at this age, I'm like, you know what? At 14, like, I just, you know, if I see you emerge from your room for a snack every few hours, then I'm like, okay, you're still here. You know what I mean? And that's kind of how it is with teenagers. And yeah, it's a parenting podcast, but it's that we don't take ourselves very seriously. It's very much about our parenting fails and how we're just trying to do the best we can and to get rid of that idea of perfect parenting, because it doesn't exist. Some days you're like, I did really well today. And some days you're like, oh my God, I can't believe I screamed like that. Or I can't believe that this happened or whatever. So, you know, it's just trying to find that like normal, let's laugh at ourselves through this parenting adventure kind of thing.
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93.3 The Q, school's out for the summer. And yes, that means concert season is here. We have kicked it off. Really, we kicked it off weeks ago. But we have so many tickets to give away, including those tickets from Hillary Duff. I will have that Monday in the afternoon. Carlos C. Leah Black, they're going to have your tickets for Bison Tiller. 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

want to go down to Courtney in Los Lunas. It's 93.3 The Q. Janae hanging out with you. Hope you're enjoying your weekend. If I could play something, let me know. Hit me up on the Q line, 505-843-9393.

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3: And their little baby Nicasio Jr. She wants to do the leash.
4: Yeah.
3: You don't like it because why?
4: 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It just looks like I can't.
5: I don't care what people think.
4: It just looks like I can't take care of my own child.
3: But that's you taking care of them. I feel like like those quote unquote leashes, like the ones I've seen, it'll be like a little, it looks like a teddy bear like on their back, but then it's got like a harness that goes around them.
5: They got a shark one. 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
3: 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And then I feel like if you theme it, like give him a name or whatever, make it like his little friend, be like, come on, grab Jimmy. 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
5: Correct. Mm-hmm.
3: But he's not doing it for her.
6: Mm-hmm.
3: He's doing it because he wants to make sure when the kids go with her that they're in a good place.
6: Yes.
4: She left.
6: Well, they've been together for
4: 10
6: years.
4: Why does he have to pay double?
3: You're missing the whole part
4: of
3: the
4: pride. Why does he have to pay double for what she did?
5: If your girl left you, Nicasio.
4: I wouldn't pay for no housing. I wouldn't even pay for a meal. One meal.
5: You wouldn't care where your son stayed when he wasn't with you?
4: He could stay with her mom.
6: Well, you could have said, I'll take my son. But
4: I'll take him too.
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8: Hey, what up? It is Carlos D. It is Confessional Mondays. What is your confession?
9: Hey, okay. Oh, gosh. Please don't judge me. Sometimes. Okay, so I'll match with my roommate. I made a fake Tinder account, and I'll agree to come over just so they'll clean up the apartment.
8: What?
9: It works every single time.
8: That is so funny. All right, do you have a better confession? What's your confession?
10: Okay, please don't judge me. Whenever I log on into the airport or other places where they ask for my email to get the free Wi-Fi, I put my sister-in-law's email and I click yes to accepting promotional email. She doesn't know who it is, but it's me because I don't like her and she's just weird.
8: Wow, that's a big confession. What about you? What is your confession today?
11: So I work as a subcontractor for this really huge company, and a few months ago they accidentally paid me, I guess you could say, an extra $5,000. I haven't said anything, and I'm kind of thinking I'm not going to. What they don't know won't hurt them. That's kind of what I'm thinking.
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12: My mom, she's so cute. 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So now the pressure's on. 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
13: 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One of the first records that I learned from Michael Jackson was Lady of My Life. And actually, on my new album, I did a tribute to Michael Jackson. 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
18: Clear sky this evening, perfect for viewing the full moon. It's the second one this month. 50 degrees tonight in Santa Fe, 53 in Albuquerque. Staying sunny and dry Sunday afternoon and warmer with a high of 80 degrees in Santa Fe, 87 in Albuquerque. More on your extended forecast at KOAT.com. 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
0: Yeah! 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

93.3, thank you. Hope you're enjoying your weekend. 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
1: Get you going. All right, so we're going to kick things off today with a very big hot take from our very own Nicasio, who feels that all women should sign, or not sign, but should take a paternity test when their baby is born, just to make sure that the baby is, you know, the dad's and that there's no cheating going on, correct?
2: Yeah, that only makes sense.
3: That's a cold take.
1: Serena does not like this. Nicasio feels strongly about it. We'll let them duel to the death next on Tino Cochino Radio.
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0: Okay, so the floor is yours, Nicasio. It's time for Real Talk on Tino Cochino Radio. And today you want to talk about paternity tests.
1: Yeah.
0: You feel that every mom should have to take a paternity test when a baby is born, no matter what. Why?
1: Because I feel like it protects the guy. And it's just, you got to look at it. Like 18 years, bro, of taking care of a kid that can possibly not be yours. That's insane. That's robbery.
0: Now, this bothers Serena because why?
2: If you're in a committed relationship, I think it's crazy that you even have to question that. Now, if you're just out here sleeping around and hooking up and you don't have a title between this person, then sure. But no, if you're in a committed relationship, that is absolutely crazy.
1: Hold on,
0: to Nicasio's point, how do you know
1: that's true?
0: You haven't done anything.
1: You're a safe driver. You still get insurance, right?
0: Oh.
3: That's because you're worried about other people.
2: Yes.
0: Like, he's worried about the other people that could father that baby.
3: That could rear end.
2: Well, like I said, if my husband were to have done that, like, our relationship would be over. And be like, okay, fine. You know what? Child support.
1: Why, though? Because if you know you're in a committed relationship.
2: Because it's disrespectful.
1: But it happens both ways. It can go both ways, though. If you think you're in a committed relationship and you know it's his, what's the big deal? Just get it done.
3: So, Nicasio, you're all about this paternity test thing. You had a kid with your girl. Did you ask her for some proof that it was your kid?
1: I did bring it up. I was like, hey, like, I mean, I just don't know. Like, you know what I mean? Like, she goes to work. I go to work. I'm not with her.
0: And we know what you do at work.
1: But I remember she said, like, she was kind of on board with Serena. She was like, wow. She goes, you know, that's insinuating that I'm cheating. I'm like, I'm just protecting myself.
0: I'm just like, why is it offensive if you're not cheating?
1: But now.
3: But you didn't get a test.
1: No, I didn't. But now I said, well, if we have a second child, I think I want it done. Just because I just, you know, it's.
3: You don't trust
1: We've
3: her.
1: Been to many places. And she's mind. Like, well, that's fine. I'm going to need some in return. Like, take me to the mall and buy me some nice. That's fine. I'm
3: that's
1: like,
3: crazy.
1: At least it's a fair trade.
2: It is.
1: Wow.
2: Because there's no trust in the relationship. I would be very offended. I could not picture, I guess, looking at my husband with the same respect.
0: We have Eliza on the line. And she, when she first called in, the notes here say that she was on Serena's side. But the more she's thought about it, she's on our side.
3: What?
0: We're going to talk to her next.
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0: tuning in. Artino Gochino Radio Co's Nicasio thinks that all women should take a paternity test when a child is born.
1: Yeah, I mean, it's just crazy. You know, crazy. Standard procedure.
0: To protect the man. Serena says this is blasphemy.
2: It's disrespectful, especially because it's such like a precious time.
1: Okay. Well, it's a thing for a reason.
0: Eliza is on the line. Go ahead. What are your thoughts?
3: Honestly, at first I was like, no, that's crazy. But I was thinking about it right now while you had me on hold. I don't think it's that crazy.
1: Oh, wow. Wow. You don't? Oh, wow. You're first of many.
0: I mean, I get that. I get the initial reaction. It's like, wow, why would you think I'm cheating? But if you're not cheating, then what's the harm in it?
1: Boom.
3: There's a lot of, there's a lot of crazy women out there that would 1,000% trap a man. So,
2: Nope. I think it's very disrespectful.
1: Do you think Serena's crazy or do you think she has she's making some sense here?
3: No, I don't think she's crazy, but maybe I see like her like coming from a wife. But what if they're not even dating and they're just like, hey, this is your kid, but you don't even know that.
0: Ooh, great point. It's a great point.
1: Sheesh.
2: I don't know. I would still take offense.
1: Oh my God.
2: I'm taking from my relationship. We were already in a very committed relationship, living together, talking about marriage. So if you came to me with that, like, yeah, I would be
0: so
2: very offended.
0: So we know all guys talk about marriage so we can hit it. Duh.
2: Well, then you're the problem.
0: I mean, listen, this could cause divorce, possibly, right? If your wife's like Serena, she's going to cut you off immediately.
1: That's crazy.
0: Because it's disrespectful. Well, the craziest divorce demands. We got a few. Next.
4: I mean, seriously, anyone can press play.
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7: Here's Donnell Jones talking about his biggest influence.
8: This is Donnell Jones, and my biggest influence in black music, I would have to say Michael Jackson. You know, from the beginning of my career, and as a young kid, I used to listen to his records all the time. One of the first records that I learned from Michael Jackson was Lady of My Life. And actually, on my new album, I did a tribute to Michael Jackson. So he's definitely one of the guys that I look up to and appreciated everything he did for music.
7: So Jessica feels like you ghosted her after like what seemed like this perfect, good time. She thinks it might have been her eyebrows.
9: I mean, the brows were, they were definitely intense. But honestly, that wasn't even it. It was her dogs, man. She's got these two massive mutts. They jumped all over me as soon as I walked in. They smelled like a wet rug, got hair all over my shirt. And she just stood there, not doing nothing, talking about them like they were her children or something. I don't got time for that, man.
10: Wait, you got tackled by the dog squad before y'all even went out?
9: Yeah, I mean, pretty much. I mean, we're talking like two middle linebackers coming straight for me.
7: Damn.
9: And she didn't do nothing to control them.
7: So it wasn't the brows at all, not at all. It was the dogs.
9: Yeah, no, 100%. I mean, it was gross. I mean, she just kept going on and on and on and on about him the whole night.
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2: Let's not talk the craziest divorce demands. This was an article that the New York Post published, but when it comes to divorce, man, I'm telling you, you never know what a person's capable of until they're pissed off.
3: Yeah.
2: Bro, my spatula got taken.
4: Oh, wow.
2: Salt and pepper shaker's gone.
5: Was it Williams and Sonoma?
3: And was it used?
2: I mean, yeah.
3: Oh.
5: What's that supposed to mean?
2: Oh, I get it. She didn't cook. Got it. What are some of the crazy divorce demands in this article, Serena?
6: Well, people fought over wooden spoons. Some of your spatulas. A tanning bed relocation. So I guess the wife moved the tanning bed to her hotel room and it was a whole thing. There's been people fighting over turtles. Yeah. Which I get. That's, you know, a pet. And then there was another one on the dish soap. I guess, like, how much dish soap was in the bottle and how, like, the pricing on it. It was crazy.
2: God forbid. God forbid you get divorced, Serena. But if you did.
3: Yeah, what's your needs?
2: What's one item that you are for sure taking? Like, you would not let him have. You will fight for
6: it
2: in court.
6: Honestly, I just think for me and my husband, like, we both love our kids so much that I could see it getting ugly with the kids, which is
5: wow. But what physical item? Is there a certain chair? Maybe a pool
2: rug,
5: lounger?
2: Yeah, a TV? Yeah. Or like a something. A everyone chair. Fights over the kids.
6: Ooh.
3: You guys don't got nothing in the house?
2: Let's think about this.
6: What do you think?
2: Nicasio, there's got to be one thing. I mean, you're never going to get married, but...
3: Oh, for me, the house. I want the house.
2: You want the house.
3: Yeah, you can go live with your mom.
2: Matt?

0: Okay, so there's some things that only deeply intelligent people can struggle with daily. I'm going to share them with you and tell me if you've ever struggled with this. Your brain never shuts off.
1: Yes, but I feel like when I read, it helps, like, kind of quiet my brain.
0: Well, so this is talking about, like, specifically when you go to sleep. It says most people can fall asleep in minutes, but if not, then you could be one of these people that's, like, overly stimulated and maybe deeply intelligent because your brain's constantly thinking of this, that, and the other. Old memories from 3 years ago, whatever.
2: Doctor, yeah.
1: Mm-hmm. No, I've had trouble of, like, falling asleep at night, like, constantly.
2: Do you ever, like wear yourself out a lot to where it's, like, right when you hit the pillow, you fall asleep?
0: Yeah, a lot.
2: I like to do that.
0: Me too. I don't want to mess around.
2: Yeah.
0: I'm just, that's...
2: Wait, what are we doing?
0: Hitting the pillow. What are you trying to hit?
2: What's the next one?
0: You see through people almost instantly. You notice the fake laugh, the forced compliments, and the hidden agenda. The answer to this is yes.
2: Reading a vibe.
1: I do, like, I'll get vibes from people sometimes. I'm like, oh, that was a little weird. But then I think it's just maybe I don't know the person well enough, because then I get to know them. I'm like, oh, okay, like, I understand your personality now.
2: You ever read someone and you're like, I don't know, it was just something about them. It was just something about them. And then later on you find out, like, dang, I was right.
0: Yeah.
2: Like, they're a snake.
0: What about feeling like an outsider in most social settings?
1: Yeah, I feel like that's places I'm not comfortable in. Like, because, I mean, if I don't know the person, I feel like I have to warm up and, you know, like...
0: Hold on, is Serena deeply intelligent? She's checking all the boxes. What about overthinking decisions that others make in seconds?
1: Well, yeah, I feel like all women do that. We overthink everything.
2: Oh, yeah.
0: What about being harder on yourself than anyone else ever could be?
1: Yes, I have been.
0: Guys, we figured it out. Serena's a genius. Yeah. Serena's a genius.
2: Yeah.
0: She did it.
1: I've been telling you guys.
0: Congratulations. Nia Long, we love her. She's a legend. Mm-hmm. She recently said, if I text you and you take a day to reply, I'm never talking to you again.
2: Oh, okay.
0: I love this energy. I love it. Dang. We'll talk more about it next. Tino Cochino Radio.

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3: Sold Me Along says, if I ever text you and you take a day to reply, I will never talk to you again. Let's play that audio.
4: Dating is so, I don't even understand what's happening. First of all, if I text you and you take a day, I'm never talking to you
5: again.
4: I'm never talking to you again.
3: I mean, she's not wrong. Everybody lives and breathes and dies by their phone. So it's like, you've seen it. If you're not going to hit me back and I reached out and you're someone I'm interested in, why would I entertain you?
6: Especially if it's someone that you're interested in, because if you like somebody, you're going to hit them back. Like for friends, like I get it, because I mean, you get busy with life, but I just feel like when it's new and you like the person, like everyone's usually like super quick to text back.
7: But aren't you supposed to play that game like a 2-day rule when you first meet? You don't call them right away.
6: How old are we?
8: When I seen this video, I was like, man, this is crazy. Like it just thought like it brought me back to like when I went to Tino's comedy show, and I was like, man, I was like, this is the content he's talking about there. So when's your next show, Tino?
3: I've got a lot coming up, actually.
8: Let it be known.
3: We've got Corpus Christi, that's Texas. Excited for that at House of Rock on June 18th.
6: Nice.
3: We've got
8: Coachella, right?
3: Cena El Rey in McAllen, Texas. Ooh. On June 19th. And then, yes, Coachella at Spotlight 29 yeah. Casino on August 7th.
8: For sure. So if you want more of this content, make sure to hit up a show.
3: Oh, man.
7: Oh, yeah. What's your residual on this?
3: What inspired this? Because you never showed this type of love.
8: I don't know.
7: You know what it is.
8: I just realized that I've been a bad friend.
3: I think we've been way more connected as of late.
8: Yeah,
3: what do you think that is?
8: I feel it.
3: I have an answer.
8: Oh my God.
3: Drizzy Drake, the boy.
8: Yeah. Oh.
3: He brought us together.
8: He's doing wonders.
3: It's crazy. Shout out to Drake.
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11: No, not with a leash. 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
6: I know, but I've seen those videos. 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
3: So you go.
2: ghosted her because she isn't plus size anymore? She lost a lot of weight?
6: Wow.
5: I love plus size ladies. You know, I call them my squishies. I don't know. There's just something about like the extra curves, and it just does it for me. You know, like they're just funner, you know?
6: Like for when you're getting it on?
5: Like, I mean, I love hugging them. Like the really big bear hugs.
6: That's awesome.
5: There's more to hold on to. There's more cushion. Like, I don't know. It's been my thing forever, and I guess I was just expecting that from Katrina.
9: Serious right now? I used to be like 300 pounds, and I've worked so hard to get healthy and lose it. I mean, honestly, I'm hurt. I really like Darren. He's smart, and he's funny, and he's super handsome, but I mean, I'm not going to gain it back just to be a squishy.

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1: All right, so for some reason, Serena's husband was offered a job at a strip club. I mean, damn.
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1: But you said before that.